0: Praise 106.5.
1: Okay, be prepared for this. I am a shock jock. You are listening to one of those shock jocks that everybody talks about. Mm-hmm. And I'm going to tell you something that's shocking.
0: Okay.
1: But true.
0: Yes.
1: If I want my key fob to work better, like in a parking lot, from further away, if I hold it next to my head, actually touch it to my face, it works better.
0: Rant.
1: That is a fact. Okay. No, that's science.
0: And why would that be?
1: Because I guess the liquids in my head act as a conductor. And to be sure, while I put it dramatically in my terms, it works with anybody's head.
0: Just put it on the face of a friend walking with you.
1: No, you put a key fob touch like to your chin or something. Yeah. The signal will go farther, and that is a fact. You can look it up.
0: Yeah, or just get your car, closer to your car and just hit the thing.
1: Or use your head to actually make it go farther.
2: So it's an option.
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And a good afternoon. Just a couple of places that we're currently looking at. In Delta, 99 northbound takes about 15 minutes from 17A to the Massey Tunnel. On 1 eastbound, it slows in the Cassiar Tunnel to Wellington and off and on to Kensington and Burnaby. Leaving Vancouver, 99 Granville takes about 15 minutes from 53rd off and on to the Arthur Lang. It's about a 20-minute drive on Oak Street southbound from 54th down to 70th. On the ferries, Tuasa to Victoria, Swartz Bay, 9% drive-up capacity left on the 7 o'clock sailing, 10% on the 9 p.m., and Tuasa to Nanaimo, Duke Point, 34% on the 545. That ferry being delayed about 25 minutes today. Traffic is from, that's a doozy. What happens when kids ask the big faith questions? Hear the honest, funny, and deep moments on That's a Doozy at Purposely.com. 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
1: please do.
2: By all means.
1: Please go off.
2: Yes. It's
0: refreshingly odd.
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1: More sports, football. After a day of football, we have a night of football coming up.
0: It's all about football.
1: A couple days off, it's a football.
0: Mm-hmm.
1: And a question, we're just throwing this around as a hypothetical. I'll ask Kelsey on the phone here. If the NFL paid you $1,000, would you take a hand off and run up the middle? And none of this just falling down kind of business. You gotta take the hit.
2: I mean, are they actually going to hardcore tackle
1: yes.
2: me?
0: Oh, boy.
2: I would have to say no.
0: Mm-hmm. That's what I said.
1: Okay, that's probably. I think that's smart.
0: Okay.
1: I'm
0: not getting any more money here. You're not going to up it? All NFL's right. Not making any deals?
1: Well, okay, the NFL is going to give you $10,000. Kelsey, they really want you to take a hand off.
0: For $10,000?
2: I still don't think I would want to do
0: me
2: that.
0: Me either. Oh, no.
3: It's here. It's here. It's finally officially here.
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3: Okay, maybe you're like me. 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
5: 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Because of difficult circumstances, her daughter was not able to be with her when she arrived. So this mom began doing the hard work. She showed up for recovery, she attended appointments, she followed through with what was asked of her, and 5 times a week, her little girl traveled to Bellingham just to spend a few hours with her mom. Then came the court date, but nothing was guaranteed. Her attorney had warned her not to expect reunification that day. But God was already at work. The judge had seen her progress, the safe, stable environment she was living in, and the changes she was making. And then he said, "I'm glad you are at Agape. Keep doing the good work there." And that day, she was able to bring her daughter home. 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

good afternoon. Just a couple of spots left of significance in Delta. Both directions of 99 are a bit heavy. Northbound from 17A to the Massey Tunnel takes about 15 minutes, while southbound just after 17A to the Ladner Trunk Road, 80th Street in that area takes about 20 minutes or more. On Highway 1 eastbound, it slows getting into Burnaby from just after the Iron Workers down to Willingdon, then off and on to Kensington, and still a bit sluggish to Gullardy Way, about 30 minutes overall there. On the ferries, Tuasa to Victoria, Swartz Bay, the 7 o'clock is already full, 15% capacity left on the 9 p.m. sailing. Traffic is from That's a Doozy. What happens when kids ask the big faith questions? Hear the honest, funny, and deep moments on That's a Doozy at purposely.com. 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
1: Hi, this is Mark. God's Word says today is the day of salvation. Don't worry about yesterday. Don't worry about tomorrow. How can you live for Jesus today?
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2: Hey, what's up? My name is Brant. Producer Sherry is here, too. So glad you are listening. And if you're new to the show, heads up, I'm odd. And you'll figure out that pretty quickly.
3: Well, both
2: just kind of different. And Sherry's got a big laugh. Mm-hmm. It's genuine.
3: Yes.
2: But at first, a lot of people think, well, what in the world's going on?
3: Mm-hmm.
2: He's not funny. What's she laughing about? And then later on, you'll realize that's true. He's not. But I still like them. Right?
3: Right.
2: That's what we're hoping for.

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1: For my entire life, I always struggled with self-worth and believing that I was actually worthy of love. It felt like no matter where I turned, I never felt good enough. But one day, I decided that I no longer wanted those voices to rule my life. I remember the day I wrote the song. I wanted to write about my identity in Christ, a reminder for you and for me of the truth that you are a child of God and that you are so deeply loved by Him. And the truth is, no matter what you've been through or what you've done, Jesus loves you and He wants a relationship with you. I'm Megan Woods, and this is my song, The Truth.

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1: You guys, you can look it up. I'm not making it. Just Google it.
0: I want one more thing on this. So you're saying if I'm in a parking lot, cannot find my car.
1: Yeah.
0: I can take my key fob, put it on my head.
1: Touch it to your face. Activate it. Your head will act as an additional conductor in order to make the signal go further. And
0: that's how I can find my car.
1: Do I admit that this sounds odd? Yes, I do.
0: Yes,
1: but it's fact.
0: It sounds ridiculous.
1: You can look it up. I'm not making it up.
0: You can look it up.
1: You can look it up. Look it up.
0: It's ridiculous.
1: Why can't people just look it up?
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1: I hear a lot of songs about love on this radio station. Here's a difference between love, as it's talked about here, and then a lot of pop songs for decades about love. It shouldn't be I-centered. Like, every song about love practically is like, I want you, I need you, you know, what am I going to do without you, all that sort of stuff. Understand it. It's totally human. I get feeling that way. But love is much different. Love is me looking at you going, I don't have to control you. In fact, I don't have to own you. And I may not even get to spend the rest of my life with you, but I love you. Because I can see that God's doing something with you. Like, God looks at people like an artist, and he sees a finished product. I want to see that person that way too. What I don't want to do is get in the way of that. And love will allow you to say, man, I would love to be around you all the time, but goodbye. That's what the way love will, yeah, it hurts. I get it, but that's love. It doesn't insist on its own way, it says in 1 Corinthians. It doesn't have to be, it's not irritable because you don't have to control the person. That's the way love is. Now, infatuation, understandable. Infatuation has to control. And it's got to be, really, it's about me. It's me loving me. I have to control you. But love, man, it's poetic, it's beautiful, it's truly romantic, but it's going, I want to see what God is going to do with you.

0: honestly, God is the only one that has been able to get me through everything that I've gone through in my life. 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
0: And real wisdom.
1: I was more impressed. It's a husband and wife.
2: My goodness.
1: Now that.
2: Yeah.
1: This is.
2: That's impressive.
1: That is impressive.
0: Refreshingly odd. Oddly refreshing. 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
1: Big controversy about this lady that put an end to the pay it forward thing that was going on.
0: Okay. You mean like in a drive thru?
2: Yeah,
0: or
2: it was
0: something?
2: A Starbucks drive thru.
0: I'm sorry.
2: I thought this was interesting because she said, so she's like the fifth one. They're like, hey, it was paid for by the person in front of you, which I think is great.
0: Yes.
2: You're the first person to do that, especially.
0: Mm-hmm. Yeah.
2: I love that. I think it makes a big impact.
0: Mm-hmm.
2: But she's like, oh, well, tell them thanks that they bought for me. But you're the fifth one, so do you want to pay? No.
0: She just took that and went
2: She said that defeats the purpose if I'm coerced into giving for the next person.
0: Hmm.
2: How about I just be really thankful that the last person paid for my thing? That was really kind.

0: might have been.
1: I can't necessarily.
0: I can't either.
1: Yeah, I can't disagree with that.
0: It loses something if it feels. She's like, if I'm being forced.
1: Yeah, all the Starbucks people have their heads out the window expecting you to pay for the next person.
0: Yeah.
1: And there is something about being a thankful receiver.
0: Yeah,
1: saying, you know, a thank you.
0: She stressed that. Like,
1: yeah.
0: I really appreciate this.
1: Yeah.
0: Totally made my day.
2: We've hit those last few months of the year, and I don't have to tell you that this is when life starts picking up the pace fast. 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
3: 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Because of difficult circumstances, her daughter was not able to be with her when she arrived. So this mom began doing the hard work. She showed up for recovery, she attended appointments, she followed through with what was asked of her, and 5 times a week, her little girl traveled to Bellingham just to spend a few hours with her mom. Then came the court date, but nothing was guaranteed. Her attorney had warned her not to expect reunification that day. But God was already at work. The judge had seen her progress, the safe, stable environment she was living in, and the changes she was making. And then he said, "I'm glad you are Agape. 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
6: Most individuals and government leaders have a secular perspective on money and material things. Here are some differences between a secular versus a godly perspective with respect to money. The secular person, including government leaders, believe they can spend the money as they wish, while a biblical perspective for a government leader would be to acknowledge that it's not their money, but the taxpayer's money, and the leaders need to spend the money very wisely and not accumulate debt. Next, the secular person, including government leaders, would look to oneself and the wisdom of this world in managing money, while the biblical approach is to look to God and His Word for direction in managing money, as James 1:5 talks about. The secular person, including the government leaders, believe that they are not accountable to anyone. However, a biblical steward acknowledges that he is accountable to God. Romans 14:12 says, "So then each of us will give account of himself to God." To learn more, go to CopelandFinancialMinistries.org and watch the series called God's Financial Wisdom for Government Leaders and Voters.
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God knew nature needed a chance to rest and renew, so he created seasons. 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
1: Lynette here. You know, you're not walking through whatever you're going through alone. 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

0: Parian, and you remain on Praise 106.5. I am Steve, and I love that song. I love what she's saying in it, too. The fact that God is there through ups and downs, through storms that come and go, kingdoms come and go, political leaders. We have sicknesses. We have health. God is still there. No matter what is going on, our circumstances don't change his faithfulness or his presence.
1: 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And since conversations about artificial intelligence are everywhere, we believe you should know exactly where we land. 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Jesus gave the Great Commission to people. 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

0: You know, this last year has just been a really hard year for me and my daughter, and we are coming out of it, and we found a new church, and we just got turned on to you guys, and it just makes me feel so good. And I just know he has control of our life.
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0: Stories is part of my everyday life. We listen to it in the office. 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It reminds me of God and His love. And because not every moment in the day is great, but it helps me praise through them.
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0: Praise 106.5. That is hopeful. Everything is better. Hi, I'm Steve. You know, your pastor has a hard job. And I think sometimes we take him for granted because they're always there. They're always available. Available to talk and give spiritual advice, from counseling, for prayer. Then this the sermon, the brilliant sermon that they write every single week. That's a lot of work. There's a lot to it. And here's a great way you can show some appreciation to your pastor by nominating them for this weekend getaway to Cape and Ray Harbor Bible Center. It's in BC. If you want to find out more or get them nominated, just text the word pastor to 866-729-1065.
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0: It gives me strength to go to work in the morning. 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
2: 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Sometimes the right words of encouragement are all you need to get through the day. Here's a few from the Lord himself. I will never leave you nor forsake you.
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When you don't have the answers and you've got nothing, we can be humble. Remember, God's wisdom is infinite. It surpasses human understanding.

0: Space 106.5. That's Jay King and Hard Place. I am Steve. You know, there are people who think that if you become a Christian, your life gets really easy. That's not really true. You're going to have bad things happen in life, whether you are a follower of Jesus or not. Here's the difference. Going through hard times with Jesus is a whole lot easier than going through hard times without him.
1: It's here. It's here. It's finally officially here.
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1: Okay, maybe you're like me. 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
1: At the Lighthouse Mission, recovery is about more than sobriety. Sometimes it's about a mom getting to hold her child again. Recently, a pregnant mom came into the Lighthouse Mission's Agape home with one hope: to bring her 3-year-old daughter home. Because of difficult circumstances, her daughter was not able to be with her when she arrived. So this mom began doing the hard work. She showed up for recovery, she attended appointments, she followed through with what was asked of her, and 5 times a week, her little girl traveled to Bellingham just to spend a few hours with her mom. Then came the court date, but nothing was guaranteed. Her attorney had warned her not to expect reunification that day. But God was already at work. The judge had seen her progress, the safe, stable environment she was living in, and the changes she was making. And then he said, "I'm glad you are Agape. Keep doing the good work there." And that day, she was able to bring her daughter home. Today, mom and daughter are back together, enjoying each day as they get ready to welcome new baby into their family. 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She did. But she had a safe place to land, people who believed in her, accountability, support, and a community walking alongside her. Your generosity provides the financial fuel to keep this work going, so more people can heal, more children can come home, and more families can flourish. 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

0: came on. 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
8: I made a prayer. I said, God, I'm going to outlove and outserve my bride, even if she never reciprocates. Because I'm a Christian man. I'm modeling Jesus Christ.
9: That's Jim Ramos. And Jim and his wife, Shanna, are with us today on Focus on the Family with Jim Daly. They're going to be talking about the benefits to both spouses when a husband is intentional in marriage. Thanks for joining us. I'm John Fuller.
8: Well, let's start with, I hope Jean is not listening today, my wife. This is one of those shows where if she hears this, I'm in trouble.
10: I'll just make sure I send it to her.
8: But she would be cheering us on today, saying, yes, an engaged husband, an engaged father. This is what we need in our homes today. And I certainly try to be. I'm being a little facetious. Mm-hmm. But, you know, there are times when I probably did not meet the standard. Mm-hmm. But I want you to meet the standard. And that's what we're going to talk about today, how husbands can step up and be the husbands and the fathers they need to be in the home. That right there already goes, oh, I don't want this. Turn the station, turn it off, the podcast, whatever it might be. But stick with us because we're going to have some great information from our guests today to talk about that with their book, Dialed In, Reaching Your Full Capacity as a Man. We like a challenge, a man of God, actually. And we're going to talk about how you can get there.
9: Mm-hmm. And Jim and Shannon have been here at Focus via our crazy little thing called Marriage Podcast with Greg and Aaron Smalley. So we're glad that you had that opportunity to get introduced to our audience, but we're glad you're here for this show. Jim is an author and is the founder of Men in the Arena, which is a terrific ministry. He's got the book you've mentioned, Jim, and we thought it'd be good to have Shanna here as we talk specifically about marriage.
8: Representing all women. Yeah. Thank you.
10: Defending myself.
8: Yeah, it's great to have you guys. Yeah, defending yourself and all women. But it's good to have you both.
11: Appreciate it. We appreciate it. It's an honor.
8: So let me ask you, we'll start here. The first year of your marriage. That's what everybody wants to hear about, right? Let's go back, but you wrote the book, not me. So the first year of your marriage was not particularly easy, right? You were learning some things. How would you describe it?
10: It was rough. You know, you walk into marriage thinking that you're marrying your dream guy. And it was not that scenario at all.
8: Well, what, so, I mean, to give us, you wrote the book, give us those, what was going on so people can go, oh yeah, that's us, or that was us. So what were some of the things that were happening that were so disappointing?
10: I think for him, I didn't cook. I never really learned how to cook. I think that was a big one. Using, not being able to use towels because they were decorative, you know, just all the girl things. And I just the lack of communication and then the unhealthy form of communication.
8: So did you guys kind of go at it, fight, you know, and verbally going after each other? And
10: very much so.
8: Yeah.
11: We're very similar in personality types.
8: Okay,
11: and
8: describe
11: so
8: that.
11: I'm a choleric sanguine, and she's a melancholic choleric. And so that choleric box is what drew us together.
8: And describe that for those that don't know
11: the
8: that.
11: Choleric box would be, I think Gary Smalley called that the lion. That's the natural leader, bold, demonstrative, vocal. And so that's how we communicated. And we just did not communicate early on what we expected from each other in marriage. And so I was a cook through high school and college. She assumed I'd cook in the marriage. And I thought
8: sounds
11: she
8: good.
11: Was, yeah.
10: Sounded
11: just didn't
10: good
11: work
10: to
11: out
10: me.
11: That way.
8: And so, but you got married thinking she'd do all that stuff and I'll do this stuff. I'll be provider, protector. Was that kind of your formula?
11: I don't know what it was. I was coaching football and I was in ministry and I just thought she would serve me and meet all my needs. And I didn't realize, even while in ministry, how backwards and how contrary to scripture that was and how immature I was.
8: Oh, yeah.
11: Process.
8: So you got home like that after the honeymoon. Did you come home that night after your big, you know, coaching job and you sat at the table and you both looked at each other and said, what are we doing? Who's cooking?
11: What happened was we walked into the house and I said, what's for dinner? She said, I don't cook. I said, well, I'm going to go take a shower. She said, don't use the towels on the handrail. Use your old college towels because those are decorative. And you can't use the pillows on the bed or the duvet cover. I didn't even know what a duvet cover was.
8: Let alone spell it.
11: Yeah, I still don't. And who did I marry?
8: Wow, yeah, that sounds like a rough start.
10: Yeah.
8: Some of those things would have normally been talked about ahead of time a little bit.
10: Correct. And you would have thought that they were, especially with him being in ministry. So I think we just kind of walked in a little blind.
8: Now, there was an epiphany. So the people that are going, oh, yeah, that was us. Mm-hmm. There was that epiphany where you decided there had to be a better way. Who came up with that first idea of this isn't working?
10: Jim did.
11: I was at a men's conference, Promise Keepers Conference.
8: How long had you been married?
11: 2 years.
8: 2 years in, okay.
11: And I'm sitting at the conference. I'm hearing a guy scream from the pulpit, you got to outlove and outserve your wife. And I was sitting there going, man, this guy's just saying the same thing over and over. And about halfway through, God spoke to my heart. And I turned to the guy next to me. I said, God just spoke to me. What'd he say? I need to outlove and outserve my wife. And so I went home and I made a public declaration in front of the church. I was going to do that. I didn't know what that looked like, but I started making her coffee every morning. You know, we were raising kids, and I've done that ever since. That's kind of it's my reminder to do that for her. And it changed our marriage, and she can tell you about how it changed for her, but
10: yeah,
11: changed our marriage.
8: Yeah, well, tell me. I mean, those first days of that difference, did you notice it, or you thought he was playing a game?
10: No, I mean, we're not game players. That's not who we are. So, I mean, it for me meant so much because that meant that I was valued.
8: You felt it.
10: Yes.
8: Right from the beginning.
10: Yeah, I mean,
8: it's like, wow.
10: Because it was such a contrast to what we had been living.
8: Okay.
10: And unbeknownst to us, years later, we would find out that my love language was acts of service.
8: So that fit.
10: Yes.
8: So you touched on it accidentally.
11: The Holy Spirit.
8: Yeah.
11: That's all I can say. It was a miracle. And
8: that's
11: I didn't
8: good.
11: Realize that that was her love language. And so now I know that she needs me to be Christ to her.
8: Mm. So that's a good epiphany 2 years in. Some couples, it may be 10 years, 20 years, and they still haven't had that kind of epiphany. They just kind of grind each other on the edges, but they're in for the marriage. They're not going to divorce. And, you know, maybe this is going to be the epiphany. Maybe we need to do something differently. So you want to look at that and take that assessment. Jim, let me ask you, you kind of in the book, you describe the difference between maleness and masculinity. I don't know that I could do that. I would think they're kind of the same.
11: Yeah, I think toxic masculinity is oxymoronic. So if you look up the definition of masculinity in Oxford Dictionary, it's the qualities and characteristics that make up a man. And so based on that definition, which is a secular definition, we don't have toxicity. Toxicity comes from males, males who refuse to raise their families. They defer the leadership to another man, or they defer the leadership to social media. Males do not accept the responsibilities that God has given them. But men, when they walk in their masculine gift, they step up. A man who knows Jesus Christ, he steps up, he loves his bride, he serves her, he leads the family, he understands the bent of his children, and he raises them up along with his wife accordingly. So there, I think that males are born, but men are made.
8: Yeah. No, I like that definition. I think, unfortunately, the culture, especially of the era, probably the last 20 years, mm-hmm. you know, we've leaned as a culture to raise up tenderness mm-hmm. and kind of gentleness, not necessarily follow me, I will take this hill, mm-hmm. and we together will die on this hill. I mean, that scene is like, that's a little strong. Do you know what I'm saying?
11: Yeah, I mean, if you look at the definition of meek in the Bible, it's right? a stallion bridled.
8: Right.
11: So I still get to be mm-hmm. a stallion, but I'm, right, babe?
10: Yeah.
11: Okay, just checking.
8: See, that was a good example of how to do it, man. Thank you for listening to Focus on the Family.
11: You know, I'm a stallion that's bridled by the Holy Spirit.
8: Yeah.
11: And that's there's strength under
8: direction.
11: Direction.
8: Yeah,
11: yes.
8: I like that.
11: Yes.
8: That's good. Shannon, let me ask you, do you think men need to understand better the difference between the communication between men and women?
11: This is absolutely. What Gary Smalley built his career on.
10: Yes, yeah. Absolutely, because we do speak completely differently. Like, I can say something, and I know what I mean, and he hears something completely different.
8: Yeah.
10: So, and every marriage is different. So you and Gene communicate differently than Jim and I would communicate. The way we communicate, most people would not enjoy each other or being married.
8: Yeah, and it's good news that you're able to overcome those things. That's a wonderful testimony, too, that yeah. you can be, mm-hmm. you know, in a bad spot, but there's hope for everybody, which is what yes. we're hoping people will hear today. So if they're in a bad spot, they can contact us. Mm-hmm. We have caring Christian counselors. We've yes. got a marriage assessment that Greg Smalley and yep. the team put together, and it's really good stuff. Mm-hmm. And that's what people need to think about with Focus. It's just a treasure trove of content to help yep. people do life better. And you're a part of that. In that regard, though, that communication, mm-hmm. you know, I'm thinking back to early marriage issues. There's an assumption, I think, many wives will make that we get it, that we understand what you're thinking. We don't. No. We can't figure that out. I think to help men, if we're putting it in that category, it's really helpful for wives to just tell us what you expect.
10: Yes.
8: And not to diminish our grade because we had to ask you to tell us.
10: Correct. And I think how we tell you, it needs to come across that it's your idea for the most part. And so that art of communication, I'm still learning.
8: That could be really hard, though. I don't, you know, that's one maybe we need to grow up a little bit on the guy side and celebrate your idea. But I get what your point is. Sometimes it goes better if it's the other person's idea. I think that can work both ways.
10: Well, and just bringing it around, like, instead of you, it needs to be more of a conversation. Like just this last year when I had my shoulder surgery, I will probably never get that kind of time off of work again. Mm-hmm. And so I had to bring it up to him, hey, it would be really great if you could take some time and let's take a couple weeks and get away. But the way I worded it, I don't even remember. But
8: I bet Jim does.
10: I know.
8: Let's go to Jim.
10: I know it was in an email.
11: It was masterful. She sent me a text. I need to talk to you. I don't want you to respond. I just want to talk to you. And she said, the next 6 months, I can't work. We have an opportunity like we've never had in our marriage to spend quality time together. And I just want you to pray about taking 2 or 3 weeks off to spend time together building our marriage.
8: Wow.
11: Will you pray about that? And the question, she asked a question. She didn't say you need to or you should.
8: Yeah.
11: She put it in my court and I called her back instantly. I'm in, because it was my call and she let me reason with it through my own processes. It was actually masterful.
8: Yeah, and that's a good thing to do. I mean, and again, that works both ways, I think. Mm-hmm. You know, Jesus kind of modeled that for us, didn't he? Mm-hmm. Ask questions, yep. And that can move hearts.
10: Yes.
8: You know, especially when the person's giving you the answer right away.
11: Oh, yeah, it's easy.
8: So how do we bring that peacemaker mentality into that, Jim, as men? How do we become not the agitator, but the peacemaker?
11: There's peacemakers, peacebreakers, and peace fakers. So a peace faker just kind of goes the flow, sweeps it under the table. It's not there. We ignore it. It's going to go away. A peacemaker comes in with a God-honoring solution that will bring a remedy to a given situation. A peacebreaker erupts and causes dissension and just comes in like a wrecking ball. That was me. I framed her poorly during the course of our child-rearing years when we're in the stress bubble of life. I framed her as the enemy. I framed her as the crazy one. Oh, the house has to be clean. She's raising three boys plus another one. And so what I did is I brought peacebreaking into the household, and I've had to go back the last 10 years, repent to my adult children and repent to her and say, she's a phenomenal, she's a warrior, she's faithful. I've had to just go back and fix that because I chose the route of peace breaking as a solution to a problem, and it was wrong.
9: Mm. There's a lot there. You've got to be introspective, and you've got to have an open heart and honesty. Well, well done, Dad. Yeah. This is Focus on the Family with Jim Daly, and our guests are Jim and Shanna Ramos, and we're so glad to have them here talking about marriage. Some of the content is from Jim's book, Dialed In, Reaching Your Full Capacity as a Man of God, which is specifically for guys, but we're so glad Shanna's here to help broaden out the conversation as we dial into marriage. Get a copy of the book from us here at the ministry. We've got the details for you at focusonthefamily.ca. We'll be right back after this.
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8: You know, Jim, in that context, that shift can be, you know, you got to be intentional, I guess. Mm-hmm. You got to wake up every day, okay, I'm going to serve my wife today. How did you do that? How did you keep that moving forward? How did you do it when you didn't feel reciprocal appreciation? Not that Shanna didn't, but I'm just saying in some cases it won't happen. How do you say, okay, she may not be appreciating this, but Lord, I'm doing this for you.
11: I made a prayer. I said, God, I'm going to outlove and outserve my bride, even if she never reciprocates. Mm. Because I'm a Christian man. I'm modeling Jesus Christ.
8: I like that.
11: And we did not reciprocate.
8: Yeah.
11: We killed him. So for me, it was simple. I'm going to be Jesus to my bride. I'm going to outlove her and I'm going to outserve her. I'm going to do it all my life. And it does take maintenance for us. We every 10 years, we go in for marriage counseling, whether we need it or not.
8: New battery.
11: Yes. We just do it. We don't want to wait for a crisis. We want to work through that process.
8: Yeah.
11: And she's learning to affirm my love language, which is words of affirmation. So when I do something to serve her and she goes, that cup of coffee was the best I've ever had. I'm like, I just want to go make her another cup of coffee because I want to please her, right? I want to do justice for her.
8: Mm. Well, and it fits with that next question, you know, kind of men, and this has become a joke within marriage, like men are conquerors and you get married and you stop the pursuit because the conquest is done. You know, I won her heart and affection. We said I do. Mm-hmm. You know, so many guys or wives will write us and say, yeah, my husband told me he loved me once at the altar. And when I asked him about it, it's like, what more do I need to say? I love you. But it's not how it goes, right? It's not a healthy way to describe that. So in that context, how do you overcome the reward of getting married to the woman you love and keeping that flame going? The intentionality is the problem. We are lazy lions.
11: Mm. Yes.
8: And once we've feasted on the conquest, it's like, okay, we're done. But that is not good.
11: When God said to leave your father and mother and cleave, that word cleave is the Hebrew word dabak. I don't know if you probably know this. It means four things. It means to impinge, like we're going to impinge upon each other's singleness. It means to adhere to be joined to, but it also means to pursue, overtake, and chase after. And my job, that's my, and the women love hearing that.
8: Shannon's smiling ear to ear.
11: That's my job. My job to cleave to her is to make sure I am pursuing her, which she does naturally. She naturally is built that way. I'm a natural conqueror. So God asks me, and God's engine, God's so, he asked me to do what's not my default.
8: Yeah.
11: He asks me to do the hard thing. Love her, that's not my default. My default is respect. And he asks me to pursue her. That's not my default. My default is conquer. So he asks us, doesn't he always ask us to do the hard thing? He asks us to take the high road.
8: Yeah.
11: And that's what the joy of being a man and unfolding the mystery that is her. I just learned a year and a half ago, she prefers crunchy peanut butter over creamy.
8: Oh, who doesn't?
11: Well, apparently a woman who raises three boys who like creamy peanut butter and sacrificing for the boys. So just a year ago, I learned that. She's a mystery that's unfolding. I want to pursue the mystery that is Shanna.
8: I just want to know, I can go creamy or crunchy. I love it both. So
10: it depends.
8: It's so good. Depends on the day. But Shanna, that must make you feel good. Connected. What do you need as a wife to feel connected?
10: Time.
8: Wow. Okay.
10: Which is tough for people that are in ministry or my job takes me away. But for me, it's time.
8: When you look at that benefit, I mean, you're doing some marriage counseling, I would think, even, you know, ad hoc.
11: Yes.
8: But when you're talking to couples that are struggling, like you did your first couple of years of marriage, and I'm thinking particularly the men, Jim.
11: Yes.
8: Because the intentionality is what keeps, you know, I sit here and hear all the experts tell great things to do, and I often don't apply them.
11: 100%.
8: And we as men do have an apathy. It's discipline to do these things and do it over and over again to get the right result, to get the smile like Shanna had just given. But I don't know why we struggle with that. So let's knock that down. What, for a guy that isn't able to do it consistently, how do we become more consistent in serving our wives well?
11: I have had so many conversations with couples that are failing in their marriage. The marriage is, there's a certain test I use, and their marriage is devitalized. And I've asked one question to Christian men that's been a game changer, because most people I deal with aren't in need of a professional counselor. They're just needing wisdom and a kick in the pants or whatever. And I asked this question, man, I'm looking at this test here. Are you both Christians? Yes. Wow. Where's Jesus? And I look at the man and I say, are you going to be Jesus in this relationship? And when a Christian man, realizes he's not being Jesus to the one person God has called him to be Jesus to, it can be a game changer. We just need to be Jesus to our spouse.
8: Right. It's just that. Do you know I'm not perfect, Jim?
11: Yeah. Me neither, bro.
8: I just wanted to put that out there.
11: Well, yeah. My wife will attest to that.
8: But I so appreciate the point. And this is what it means to be a convictional Christian.
11: Yes.
8: To live it. And when you live it, it's amazing what the Lord will do through you. Let's talk at the end here about WALKING, the acronym that you use to help guys think this through. Give it to us. What is WALKING?
11: Yeah.
8: It's a rather long word, by the way. I kind of laughed when I saw that. I said, I'm looking for simple. How about
11: I
8: WALK?
11: I apologize. I had an argument with the pastor who married us, who had actually left the local church ministry. I'm a big fan of the local church. And we had this big discussion about Christians not needing the local church. And so I went back.
8: Wow.
11: And I had to read. I was 27, and he was in his 40s. So I went back and I thought, okay, what does a Christian look like? A vibrant, dynamic Christian man. And I'm an old youth pastor, so I love acrostics.
8: Yes.
11: So I just came up with this acrostic, WALKING, based off of the Genesis 5:10, Enoch.
8: Yep.
11: Enoch, walk with God. And basically, he worships God on a regular basis. A, he approaches God daily in prayer. L, he loves other believers through Christian fellowship. K, he knows the word of God better than anyone in his family. I'll put that in parentheses. I, he invests his fiscal and physical resources in God's kingdom. N, he nurtures other believers into faith, right? And then G, he gives his life wholeheartedly to the gospel of Jesus Christ. Galatians 6:14, Galatians 2:20, John 12:24. So these seven things, in my opinion, make a disciple a vibrant, dynamic man of God, woman of God.
8: That's really good.
11: Mm-hmm. I think it's pretty good. And it's memorable.
9: It is. No kidding. Yeah.
8: And Shanna, you're the recipient of this. So, you know, Jim's trying to spark us men that are listening and probably the wives that are listening that they're going to get this book and lay it on their husband's pillow. And what's the benefit?
10: A vitalized relationship, not a devitalized relationship. But it does go both ways. The women have to be willing to work as well, and not just the men, because it is a two-way street, for sure.
8: What does that look like, you know, in the relationship for you as the wife? What is that reciprocation? When you feel filled up, you know, we use the love tank language.
10: Yeah.
8: And so when your love tank is full, what does that allow you to do emotionally for Jim?
10: Give him back his love language, words of affirmation, which I am not good at.
8: Really?
10: No.
8: So you've had to learn how to do that, too.
10: Yes.
8: That's your discipline challenge, is how do I say things affirming to Jim?
10: Yeah.
8: What does that sound like?
10: I'm not a faker, so I can't say, oh, that was great message.
8: When you don't think so. Well, at least she's honest, Jim.
11: She's my greatest coach. Before every sermon, she goes, you better bring it.
15: Yes, ma'am.
8: Wow. No, it's a good challenge.
11: Oh, I love it.
8: She's like your coach.
11: I need her to say that to me.
8: So that's good, though. So you have to be sincere for you to deliver that.
10: Yeah.
8: But that sincerity goes up when you feel loved.
10: Yeah, and the more I do it, the easier it becomes. Mm. It's kind of like a habit. Like people that need to spend time in their marriage, if it's just 1 hour a week, then just take that 1 hour a week.
8: Yeah.
10: If that's all you've got right now.
8: That's really good. And I think, you know, this message is awesome. And I think, again, we, as human beings, we tend to point to our spouse and say, that's the problem. She's the one or he's the one. Mm-hmm. And all we can do is work on ourselves in the relationship. I remember writing a book, my first book on coming home, and the criticism I got is that, well, Jim Daly's advice is keep your expectations low. You know, I grew up as that orphan kid. I didn't have high expectations about adults in my life, and I think it did give me an understanding of how the world works pretty young.
10: Yeah.
8: And I don't even mean it as a bad thing, but just keep your expectations a little more in reality. And that allows you to experience, I think, a more joyful life when you're not having an expectation of what the other person should do for me.
10: Right.
8: Right?
10: Yeah.
8: And in marriage, it's critical.
10: Yeah.
8: And I don't always do it well. I know Gene's watching. So I had to throw that caveat in. Like, oh, yeah, you're a top of the mountain guy. But it's our target. So this has been great. Thank you so much for being with us.
10: Thank you.
8: This is flying by.
10: Huge honor.
8: Good fresh tuna. Mm. Nice and fast.
9: Yeah.
8: It's like I just went to Jiffy Lube from my marriage. Here we go. I got a new filter.
9: I can see the energy.
8: But, you know, this is great content. Not enough stuff for men to challenge men. And that's what I like about this, Jim. And so for the wives watching, maybe have this discussion. Maybe listen to the podcast or the broadcast. You could do that with your phone by getting the app. And, yeah, have a discussion about it, what you've heard. And if you want to take the daring next step, let's get you the book, Dialed In, Reaching Your Full Capacity as a Man of God. 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
9: 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And coming up next time, we'll hear from mom and counselor Michelle Niedert. She'll share wisdom about teens and mental health.
10: You do not put a kid who's got a broken arm, let's say they're struggling with anxiety or something already, you do not put them in a canoe to swim upstream with one paddle. They need other people on the boat to help them move that boat along the upstream of our culture today. Mm-hmm.
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1: Douglas MacArthur wrote on his 75th birthday, "In the central place of every heart, there is a recording chamber. So long as it receives messages of beauty, hope, cheer, and courage, so long are you young. But when the wires are all down and your heart is covered with the snows of pessimism and the ice of cynicism, then and only then have you grown old."
0: What do you do with a gift you didn't earn and could never repay? For Job, his fiery season of suffering finally cooled. The long night gave way to morning. And from the hand of God came blessing upon blessing, more than he'd lost, more than he'd dreamed. But here's the beautiful thing. Those blessings weren't just for Job. Woven through his story is hope for you, wherever you find yourself today, right now in your own fire. Today on Insight for Living, Chuck Swindoll continues a message titled, "And Job Lived Happily Ever After." Or did he?

I find when I get to the 10th verse of this last chapter of his book that it begins to list for me no less than 4 great rewards that came his way. 4 gold-like blessings from the hand of God. And I enumerate them for us so that you might take hope where you find yourself today. Now, your rewards will be different because our trials are different. The blessings that come your way ultimately will not be the same as Job's necessarily. But these are his, and you will have yours. Take heart. The first of the 4 blessings I find in verse 10 and verse 12 of Job 42. Job's possessions are doubled. The Lord restored the fortunes of Job when he prayed for his friends. And the latter part of the verse explains what that means.

verse 13, he had seven sons and three daughters. Let's say they did, okay? She had a little hand in that. They're both getting up in years, okay? And one day she says to Job, "You're not going to believe this, but I think I'm pregnant." He goes, "Say what?" Let's just say they're both 70, okay? Let's just start there. Here's Job laughing with his wife over the fact he's going to have a baby. Takes him a turn to clothes out of mothballs and says, I guess I can fit back into that. And not just once, not twice. We're talking 10 pregnancies. He and his wife are given the ability to reproduce, and regardless of their ages, and we're not told exactly what it is, they get to enjoy the blessings of parenting, get this, with the wisdom of grandparents. Can't beat that combination. How often we have said, "I so wish I knew then what I now know. I'd have been such a better parent." Well, they have the chance for a second time around. They don't make the mistakes they made the first time, or many of them. They got seven boys and they got three daughters, and we read a little about the girls here, not anything about the boys. We read their names, Jemima and Keziah and Karen Hapuk. Notice something else about the daughters, not only their names, but they're lovely. In all the land, no women were found so fair as Job's daughters. Isn't that great? In all the land, there was none so fair. And their father, here's the third fact, not only their names and their beauty within and without, but their father gave them inheritance among their brothers. How unusual. But understand, this is before the Mosaic law. Now the fourth of the great blessings have to do with his later years. The blessings of a long and satisfying life. You read of them in 16 and 17. Let's say Job is about 70 by the time the healing comes and the recovery, and he's lived a full life, and now we read that he lives 140 years after this. After the trials, and now he enters, if you will, a second phase of life. And if you add 70 to this, you come up with a 210 years of life. How great that must have been for him. In fact, look at what we read. He saw his sons and his grandsons and great-grandsons. It says four generations. Sons, grandsons, great-grandson, maybe great-great, depending on where the generations would start. It's not clear from this. And then he died. Not a sweet way it appears. He dies an old man and full of days. The message reads, "Then he died an old man of full life." Living Bible renders this, "Then at last he died, an old, old man, after living a long, good life." You know, men and women, not much is said in any circle about those who are aging. It's sort of the overlooked segment of life, even though there are more of this particular category than ever before in our history of humanity. So we linger here long enough to not only have a little fun with it, but to draw some lessons from it. This is a man who has seen a lot of life. It's said of Abraham, he breathed his last and died in a ripe old age, an old man, and satisfied with life, and he was gathered to his people. Probably a reference of joining his people in the afterlife, we would say in heaven. It was said of David, "Then he died in a ripe old age, full of days."

0: riches and honor. Job is not dying a struggling, cranky, broken old codger whom no one enjoyed being around. This man is seeing his children, his grandchildren, his great-grandchildren. He is reliving so much of life and passing along so many of the things that he has learned. One of my sources says, the patriarchal formula, old and full of years, is expressive of a completely fulfilled life. What a way to die. Not as we began, living happily ever after. That's not possible. We're on this earth. We still have a sin-cursed nature. We still must deal with a hostile world and nature and others that is less than desirable. But there can be satisfaction. There can be fulfillment. There can be a purpose. Age is not kind to the human body. There are things that occur that even those very effective in their earlier years begin to fade. You who are younger have no idea what that feels like. Let's learn from a passage like this the value of helping those who are aging enjoy a more satisfying life. Douglas MacArthur wrote on his 75th birthday, "In the central place of every heart, there is a recording chamber. So long as it receives messages of beauty, hope, cheer, and courage, so long are you young. But when the wires are all down and your heart is covered with the snows of pessimism and the ice of cynicism, then and only then have you grown old." It's my experience to be in an enviable place where I am in life, especially as it relates to ministry and to my connection with Dallas Seminary. You have no idea, unless you're where I am, as often as I am, you have no idea of the pleasure that I get from being with men who are my mentors, who taught me when I was younger, and they're still walking with God. It's wonderful to see a 75, 80, even into their 90-year-olds, still loving Jesus, still writing great works and reading and challenging me to stay strong. I love it when they call me Sonny. Dr. Walford was talking to me. He says, "When I was your age," I thought, "that is a great compliment, man." Now, I know that aging has its scary moments. I realize. Some are still driving in their 90s. We had one of our older faculty members driving up and bouncing off the curb not long ago. And the car just died. And so the person that was riding with him jumped out of the door and held onto the top and went, it was great. I was so glad I had not been in that car. Some wag said, "Remember, older folks are worth a lot more. They have silver in their hair, gold in their teeth, stones in their kidneys, lead in their feet, and natural gas in their gut." Worth a lot, folks. Let me give you 5 tips on how to stay young, okay? I'm going to pass them along to you. They're original with me. Nobody gave them to me. I've sort of learned them as life has unfolded for me. And you might want to write them down. I don't care what your age is. You'll be here someday. And when you are, you'll need to review these. You want to stay young? Remember these 5 things. Number 1, your mind isn't old, so keep developing it. Your mind isn't old, keep developing it. Read more, watch less television. Spend time with people who talk about events and ideas rather than sitting around a shop talking about people and how sorry this young generation is. Nobody wants to be around a crotchety old person who sees only the clouds and the rain. Your mind is not old. Keep developing it. Keep developing it. I read about one comedian who said his daddy is so ready to die he won't even buy green bananas. That's a crazy way to live. Dare the aging process. Buy a whole bunch of green bananas. Your mind isn't old. Number two, your humor isn't over. Keep enjoying it. I love being around older people who still see the sunny side of life. They still see things funny happening. They still can tell a great story. They still enjoy a real belly laugh. You look fabulous when you laugh. And it takes years off of you. Helps clean out some of the lines on your faces. And some of you would do well to cultivate a better sense of humor. Did I say something wrong? Maybe so. Your humor isn't over. Keep developing it. Keep enjoying it. Number three, your strength isn't gone. Keep using it. Don't let yourself get crippled up, if you will. If affliction comes and you can't hold it back, that's obvious. And certainly, we care about that, and we want you to find assistance any way you can. And we are increasingly more sensitive, I'm glad to say, of those who have disabilities. But most of us don't, thank the Lord. Quit addressing every ache and pain. Quit talking about how weak you're getting and how others will have to do this for you. You keep doing it. My physician friend for so many years made the mistake of telling an 84-year-old woman who had just ran 5 miles, he said to her at the next checkup, he said, you know, take it easy. You don't have to run 5 miles. A week and a half later, she died. And he said to me at the memorial service, I'll never again tell a patient to take it easy. Step up. Step up. Take the stairway. Don't always take the elevator. Walk out into life and travel and accept the challenges that life throws at you. You become increasingly more in demand. Your strength isn't gone. Keep using it. Here's a fourth. Your opportunities haven't vanished, so keep pursuing them. There are people all around you who could use an encouraging word, an affirming note, a phone call that says, I love you and believe in you and I'm praying for you. So go there. Opportunities have not vanished. Don't allow yourself to get crowded in and closed in so that all the blinds stay pulled and all the doors stay locked and you live in the terror of somebody taking advantage of you. What a dreadful way to live without removing any of the need for necessary safety. Don't live your life facing and thinking only of the dangers. If you do, you'll never leave your neighborhood. Opportunities haven't vanished. Keep pursuing them. Fifth is obvious. Your God is not dead. Keep serving and seeking him. You'll find the living God is ageless. We always picture him as an old man with white hair blowing wind out of the north, but that's not God. The Lord Jesus is timeless. One of the things we'll be impressed with when we're with him is this incredible condition in which he is living his life. Take care of yourself. Keep up those good habits of health. Don't think it's not important. Job pulled through all of this and lived even another 140 years. And I read nothing of his being somehow set aside. 10 kids will do that to you, if nothing else. That'll keep you hopping. Came across a piece. Lord, thou knowest better than I know myself. myself that I am growing older and will someday be old. Keep me from getting talkative, and particularly from the fatal habit of thinking I must say something on every subject and on every occasion. Release me from the craving to try and straighten out everybody's affairs. Keep my mind free from the recital of endless details. Give me wings to get to the point. I ask for grace enough to listen to the tales of others' pains. Help me endure them with patience. But seal my lips on my own aches and pains. They are increasing, and my love of rehearsing them is becoming sweeter as the years go by. I dare not ask for improved memory, but for a growing humility and a lessening cocksureness when my memory seems to clash with the memories of others. Teach me the glorious lesson that occasionally I may be mistaken. Keep me reasonably sweet. Isn't that a great line? I do not want to be a saint. Some of them are so hard to live with. But a sour old woman or man is one of the crowning works of the devil. Make me thoughtful but not moody, helpful but not bossy. With my vast store of wisdom, seems a pity not to use it. But thou knowest, Lord, I want a few friends at the end. Give me the ability to see good things in unexpected places and talents in unexpected people. And give me, Lord, the grace to tell them so. I wish for all of you a full life that's marked not by living happily ever after, impossible, but satisfied, fulfilled, challenged, useful, godly, balanced, reasonably sweet. Reasonably sweet. I'm going to draw two more messages from Job. One will be what Job teaches us about ourselves. That's next time. And following that, what Job teaches us about our God. Then I promise we'll end the series. Bow with me, will you please? Could it be that the reason you are finding it elusive, this pursuit of a dream, or remaining reasonably sweet, that you simply don't have a Savior? Here you are at this age, lived all these years, however old you may be, and you've never come to the cross. My, what a gap. No wonder life's getting more tedious, and you're becoming more negative. You're lost. You're lost. Spiritually unborn. There's a remedy. There's a remedy. We sang about it in the hymns and the songs. He is our strength when we are weak. He is the treasure that we seek. He is our all in all. That's Christ. I invite you to Him. Just turn it over to Him. Bring all the stuff of your life, and He has a wonderful way. Like restoring Job, He'll restore you, forgive you, give you a future. Come to Him today, won't you? Thank you, Lord, for lessons learned within the lines and between the lines of your inspired word. Thank you for truth to live by and to die by and to age with and to pass along. Thank you for our friend Job. It's like he's almost become a member of our family. Thank you for his model. Thank you for coming back to Him with such words and deeds of assurance. Thank you for blessing him like no one else in his day. We find hope there, Lord, and reason to go on. We love you, and we say again, you are our all in all. For when even our father and mother fail us, the Lord will take us up. And weeping may endure for the night, but joy comes in the morning. Those who sow in sorrow and tears will reap in joy. I pray for my friends today who hear these words, who've never come to the Savior, or they've come and they've drifted. They've let the old nature take over. I pray that you'd cleanse them and free them and give them renewal and hope, that they might become one of those treasured aging people we need more of in this old world that's lost its way. And now unto him who has guarded us from stumbling and who can present us faultless before the presence of his joy with exceeding joy, to the only wise God, our dear Savior, be glory and majesty, dominion and power, both now and forever. In Jesus' dear name we pray. And everyone said, amen.
1: 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Chuck Swindoll reminds us that on this earth, no one lives happily ever after, yet there can be fulfillment, purpose, and blessing from the hand of God. 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Well, Chuck wrote a helpful book that will answer those questions. 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So what does the book of Job actually teach us about ourselves? I'm Bill Meyer. 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
5: 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When they look at us, do they see Jesus?
4: There are five Gospels. Matthew, Mark, Luke, John, and you. You're the fifth Gospel. You're the only Bible some people are ever going to read. This is

0: Apostle Paul poses some essential questions in Romans chapter 10. How can non-believers call on Jesus to save them unless they believe in him? And how can they believe in him if they have never heard about him? And how can they hear about him unless someone tells them? Today on A New Beginning, Pastor Greg Laurie points out how important it is that we share the good news of Christ. It's such an important link in the chain. Important insight coming up from the Lord's Sermon on the Mount.
1: You are an influencer. You have a platform and you have a following. Now, it could be on social media, but in your world, you have a sphere of influence where you influence other people. So it really comes down to this. Are you a good or are you a bad influence? Here's what Jesus said 2,000 years ago that is very relevant to this topic of influencing others. Matthew 5, starting in verse 13, he says, "You are the salt of the earth. But if the salt loses its saltiness, how can it be made salty again? It's no longer good for anything except to be thrown out and trampled underfoot. You are the light of the world. A town built on a hill cannot be hidden. Neither do people put a lamp under a bowl. Instead, they put it on its stand and it gives light to everyone in the house. In the same way, let your light shine to others that they may see your good deeds and glorify your Father in heaven." We'll stop there. Notice that Jesus says, first we are to be salt, then we are to be light. First you're salt, then you're light. Why is it given in this order? Well, first as salt, I have a preserving effect. I create in others a thirst for God. And then having acted as salt, I can function as light. And effectively, I earn the right to be heard. See? Well, I admire your life, a non-believer says. Look at your family. How do you raise kids like that? In this world today, they ask as their baby's looking at an iPad in their stroller. Are they letting their kids behave in a crazy way with complete disrespect and total irresponsibility? Or they ask you, how can you have a smile on your face when you're going through the hardship you're going through? You know, so you've been salt. Now you've earned the right to be light. Be that salt, be that light, be that person that makes a difference, but don't expect a standing ovation. Jesus said, this is the condemnation. Light has come into the world, but men love darkness rather than light because their deeds are evil. And everyone who is evil practices evil and they hate the light. They don't come to the light lest their deeds should be exposed. And that can happen without you even saying a word. Listen, few things are harder to put up with than a good example. Few things are harder to put up with than a good example. When you're a good example, it drives people crazy. They want to see you mess up. They want to see you fall short so they can say, hypocrite, right? You keep your light shining. And how does that light shine? It shines through good works. Listen, people don't care about how much you know until they know how much you care. You may win the theological debate and blow your listener out of the water. Yeah, you know what? You're smart. You had the answers, but you're mean, and I don't want to talk to you anymore. But then you can be a loving person and help someone. Let me help you change your tire. Let me help you do this thing you need done. Let me assist you. And they go, wow, I really like this person. And their heart will open up to you. So we need to show people. And I think that Christians do this so well. Yeah, we want to preach the gospel, but we'll show our good works in practical ways as well. Through our church, Harvest Riverside, Harvest Orange County, and Harvest Maui. We've done so much in this last year alone. As last Easter was approaching, we gave away 1,500 Easter baskets for little children that had really nothing. We hosted a back-to-school event in partnership with In-N-Out Burger and the Department of Education. It helped 6,000 people. We gave out 4,000 backpacks filled with things that children need, and we provided free dental care. We didn't do it ourselves. We had actual dentists doing it. I want you to know that. Be frightening here. All right, let me do drill. No, not that. And we they were given haircuts by professionals, again, people who volunteered their time, and they were given medical screenings, and they were given free burgers and fries from In-N-Out Burger. We're all about showing it through good works, and it earns us. It earns us the right to proclaim the gospel. Let your light shine like you were the only one in the world. Let your light shine like you were the only one in the world. Look at verse 13. You are the light of the world. You are the salt of the earth. You might underline in your Bible, you. He uses it twice. You are the light of the world. You are the salt of the earth. In the original language, it would imply you and you alone are the salt of the earth. You and you alone are the light of the world. Question, what kind of world would we live in today if every Christian behaved just as you do? How many would be attracted or turned off to the gospel? What kind of general opinion do you think people would have of Christianity if you were its sole representative? Now you're thinking, that's kind of a lot of pressure, Greg. Hey, newsflash, you are its sole representative in your sphere of influence in some cases. You may be the only Christian some people know. And they haven't even told you this yet, but they're watching you. And not only are they watching you, they're hoping you slip up. But when you don't slip up, or if you do slip up, you apologize for it and own it, they say, there's something different about that person. I have to keep my eye on them. You're being salt. You're stimulating the thirst. You're doing your job. Listen, there are five gospels. Greg, you're mistaken. There's only four. No, there's five, actually. Matthew, Mark, Luke, John, and you. You're the fifth gospel. You're the only Bible some people are ever going to read. They're literally evaluating Christ based on you. Oh, I can't handle that. Well, handle it and do the best that you can, because you and you alone are the salt of the earth. You and you alone are the light of the world. Christians are walking epistles written by God and read by men.
2: Pastor Greg Laurie will have the second half of his message in just a moment. Well, Pastor Greg, it's such an encouragement to us here at A New Beginning when listeners tell us how this broadcast has impacted their life.
3: Yeah.
2: In fact, some people even call us and leave a recording of how the program has affected them.
3: Mm-hmm.
2: That's really the way that impacts us most, because we get to hear that in their actual voice. Isn't that true?
1: Oh, yes. I can't tell you, Dave, how many times I've met people just out and about who will tell me I'm maybe in an airport or... you know, walking through a market or whatever, and they'll say, are you Greg Laurie? I'll say yes, and then they'll slap me. That happens most of the time, and I don't like that. No, they don't. But no, generally people are so nice, and they say, I have to tell you a story. Do you have a moment? Yes, I do. Mm. And they'll tell me of how they came to Christ hearing our radio broadcast. That's such a blessing to me, and I want other people to hear those stories. So here's my question to you. Have you made a commitment to Jesus Christ listening to A New Beginning? And maybe you came to Christ at one of our Harvest Crusades or are watching something we did online or whatever it is. But if you came to Christ through our media ministry, I'd love to hear your story. I want you to tell me what happened to you, and we just might use it and put it on air. And a lot of people will be blessed to hear what God has done in your life. So there's a number you can call. It's a designated number to share your story. And Dave, what is that number?
2: Yeah, it's 866-871-1144. You can call anytime. Again, 866-871-1144. Tell us how the Lord has used this ministry to bring you to the Lord. Well, we're glad you're along today for Pastor Greg's message in Matthew 5 called Make a Difference.
1: So let's put this all together and wrap it up. Salt is valuable. It preserves. It stimulates thirst. Light exposes and shows us the way. We do this through good works and gospel proclamation. This is who we are in this culture. Now I'm asking you, are you doing it? We're in a political season right now, and we all should vote, by the way. Every Christian should register and vote. So important. And let's get real. There's no perfect candidates. No perfect candidates. You're going to find flaws in every candidate out there. So I have to think of it this way. Are their positions, the things that they stand for, are these the positions that I hold as a Bible-believing Christian? If that's it, then sometimes you say that I'm going to vote for them, even though they're not perfect. But we need to register. We need to vote. But having said that, don't put your hope in political solutions. Don't. Only God can change the human heart. Only God can turn our nation around. And that would require a spiritual awakening. We should all be praying for that. A.W. Tozer, a great writer from years ago, made this statement, and I quote, "Revival is that which affects the moral climate of a community," end quote. So you want to see the morality of a community affected, then we need a spiritual awakening. Some would say, well, change society and you'll get better men and women. Effectively, Jesus says, change men and women and you'll get a better society. That's why our primary efforts at Harvest are focused on the gospel and the proclamation of it and calling people to Christ. That's the best thing I can do for the United States. But more importantly, it's the best thing I can do for the kingdom of God, and it's the only thing that I'm really called primarily to do. Listen, you and you alone make a difference. You have a part to play. I heard it once said, quote, "I am only one, but I am one. I cannot do everything, but I can do something. And what I can do, I ought to do. And what I ought to do by the grace of God, I will do." So be the salt and be the light. Now let me close. Some of you listening to what I'm saying are not believers, and you are actually living in darkness. We all are before we're Christians. We don't know it because, well, it's all we've ever known. The story is told from history of a castle-like prison in Paris known as the Bastille that was about to be destroyed in 1789. There was a prisoner who had been confined there for years in this dark, dingy place. And so he was released. And he came out of his dark prison cell, and the light was so blinding, he turned back and said, "I want to be kept in the prison. I want to die in this prison. I can't handle the light." And this is the problem, is you can become too comfortable in the dark. It's not that God will not forgive you, but it's that you could come to a point in your life where you would no longer want his forgiveness. The Bible says, "Harden not your heart if you can hear his voice." Every time you hear the gospel and don't respond to it in the affirmative, your heart gets a little bit harder. The Bible says, "He who is often reproved hardens his heart and he will be cut off, and that without remedy." Let me paraphrase that. You hear the truth, you say no to the truth, and your heart gets a little tougher. Some people say, "Well, I'll come to Christ on my deathbed." Okay. Are you sure you're going to have a deathbed? For some, death comes suddenly, without warning. They don't know that day is their last day. For others, yes, they get older or they get sick, and they know that death is coming, and they're told by people to get their affairs in order, so that they're ready to die, but you think those people are all open to the gospel? I would hope so, but I know some people, they've lived so long in sin, they're like that prisoner in that prison in Paris who's so used to the dark, they want to stay in the dark. So it's not that you get to a point where God would not forgive you as much as you get to a point where you would not want to be forgiven, you see, because you've hardened your heart. The Bible says, "Seek the Lord while he may be found. Call upon him while he is near. Let the wicked forsake his way and the unrighteous man his thoughts. Let him return to our God who will abundantly pardon." Notice, seek the Lord while he may be found. Jesus is here with us right now. He said, "When two or more gather together in my name, I'm there in the midst of them." He's here. And Jesus, who died on the cross for our sins and paid the price for every wrong we've ever done, and then rose from the dead, stands at the door of our life, and he knocks and says, "If you'll hear my voice and open the door, I will come in." Here's my question. Have you ever asked Jesus to come into your life? This is what you need. This is what you've been looking for. And only you can open the door of your heart, so to speak, and ask him to come in. You have to admit you're a sinner. You need to turn from your sin. And you need to say, Jesus, help. Forgive me of my sin. Give me a fresh start in life. Fill that hole in my life that I've tried to fill maybe with fame or influence or money or relationships or possessions or whatever. Lord, I need you in my life, and he will come into your life and he will change you. So we're going to close now in prayer, and I'm going to give you an opportunity to believe in Jesus and walk out of here a different person than when you came in. So let's all pray. Father, I pray that you will speak to those that do not yet know you. I pray that your Holy Spirit will work in their hearts and show them their need for you. Turn the light on in their life, Lord. Let them see how much they need that light so they will no longer want to live in darkness. And bring them to yourself, I pray now, in the name of Jesus. Now, while our heads are bowed and our eyes are closed and we're praying, there are some of you here that want Jesus in your life. Listen, if you want Christ to come into your life, if you want him to forgive you of your sin, if you want to go to heaven when you die, if you want to fill that hole deep inside of you, if you want to be ready for the Lord's return, if you're ready to say yes to Jesus today, wherever you are, pray this prayer after me. You can pray it out loud if you like. Pray these words, Lord Jesus, I know that I'm a sinner, but I know that you're the Savior who died on the cross for my sin and rose again from the dead. I turn now from my sin and I choose to follow you from this moment forward. In Jesus' name I pray. Amen.

0: Many people may remember this day when they first became believers in Jesus Christ. Today on A New Beginning, Pastor Greg Laurie praying with those who are asking Jesus to be their Savior. 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All right, a very important question, Pastor Greg. Are you ready?
1: Mm-hmm.
0: Okay. Historians, scientists, engineers, married couples have asked this question. When replacing the toilet paper roll, should the new roll spill off the front like a waterfall or off the back like a mullet? Waterfall or mullet?
1: Well, I've never heard it described that way. Well, being a man who formerly had a mullet, but mine was more of a skullet. Let me explain.
0: Skullet.
1: I was losing my hair in my late 30s, so I started doing a comb over. That's where you grow your hair out extra long and you comb it over to pretend you have hair, but you're fully no one, by the way. But then it was also a time when the mullet was popular, so I grew my hair out long in the back, hence the skullet. But coming back to your question, I think it should be the waterfall over the mullet. I prefer that myself. I've never really thought about it, but when I put a new roll of toilet paper on the device, the spindle, the toilet paper holder, whatever you call it, I always have it coming over, not under.
0: Okay.
1: What on earth does this have to do with anything, Dave? What's going on?
0: Okay. There aren't just two thoughts on that subject. There's actually a third group.
1: Okay.
0: The third group are the people who use up the last square and then leave an empty cardboard tube for somebody else to deal with.
1: Right.
0: The somebody else excuse.
1: That may be a sin. I'm not sure. It could be a sin.
0: It may be. You know, we're listener supported, but there are some people that leave that to somebody else. And we'd invite everyone to have a part, wouldn't we?
1: That's right. And so we're encouraging people to help us be ready for the next opportunity, the next place we can reach, the next group we can reach out to, the next soul we can bring the gospel to. You know, the cool thing about radio is it's a very personal medium. As an avid listener to Christian radio and as someone that's involved in producing a program, I feel there's an intimacy in radio that you don't have on television or in a podcast, and I'm not sure why. Maybe it's because you can't see the person, but it's almost like a conversation, and people connect in a different way. I love Christian radio. I'm a strong believer in it, and some of us do listen to us on their phones or online, you know, in our streaming version, but it's the same thing. And I feel you can reach people in a unique way through this audio-only medium. And so we want to continue to be on the cutting edge and reach as many people as possible. We've never been afraid to adopt new technologies. In fact, we like to try to lead the way when possible. But we want you to stand with us and help us continue to teach the Bible. You know, we do that every day on our broadcast, A New Beginning. But also, and this is somewhat unique to our broadcast, preach the gospel. Now, others do that as well. But here's what's super unique to our ministry, throw the net. And by throw the net, I mean we give people an opportunity to pray and accept Christ. You might wonder, does anyone ever pray with you when you do that? Oh, yes, they do. Thousands do. every year. And I've had people come up to me and tell me their stories. You know, I prayed with you over the radio and gave my life to Jesus Christ. One guy came up to me once and said, I was listening to you in my car driving down the freeway, and you said, let's pray. So I pulled over to the side of the road so I could pray. Wow. Smart guy. So I believe that this is a powerful platform. And I believe you do, too, because obviously you're listening right now. And maybe you're a regular listener, and thank you for that. But would you join our team? Would you become a part of what we are doing? We have a special program we have called Harvest Partners. And all that means is these are folks that have chosen to stand with us on a monthly basis and give toward our ministry. Now, you might not be able to give a lot. You may only be able to give a little. Others can give more. Just do what you can while you can and help us to reach more people like that guy on the freeway that gave his life to Jesus Christ. So in advance, let me say thank you for that.
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5: How's this for a reason to miss work? Someone really offered this as an excuse. He said, I lost my American Express card, and I can't leave home without it. Now, obviously, that's laughable, but sometimes we really have good reasons, don't we, for missing work or not returning a phone call or being late for an appointment. But let me ask you this. When you one day stand before God who judges sin, what excuse will you give him? And more important, will any excuse be good enough? As the title of John MacArthur's current study says, those who don't know Christ are without excuse. So now let's join John as he identifies the people Scripture says will receive salvation and those who will receive wrath.
3: Now let's look at the two sides. First of all, those whose deeds manifest that they receive eternal life. And secondly, those whose deeds manifest that they are the recipients of wrath. First of all, those who receive eternal life. Verse 7. To them, and this is a marvelous verse, to them who by patient continuance in well-doing seek for glory and honor and incorruption, I give eternal life. Now, I want you to listen to this, people. This is such a critical verse, and so many people misunderstand the standard of salvation. Eternal life belongs to those who by patient continuance in well-doing seek for glory and honor and immortality or incorruption. That is the mark of a believer. And those three terms in verse 7 are just marvelous terms. In a sense, they're distinct, and in a sense, they're interwoven and indistinct. For glory and honor and immortality could all be wrapped up into the same thing. But let me see if I can just give a shade of meaning to them that gives them some difference. First of all is glory. The highest and most wonderful goal of a believer is glory. He seeks to glorify God. He seeks to attain unto the glory of God someday. He seeks, as 1 Corinthians 10:31 says, in whatever he does, to do it all to the glory of God. What does that mean? Glory basically is to manifest the essence or nature of God. And the believer seeks to be a vehicle through which God can be manifest, through which God's glory can be seen. That's his desire. Somebody who doesn't have the desire to glorify God cannot be truly a Christian, because that is basic to the desire of a true believer. And yet so many times, you know, we say, well, I know they don't have any desire to glorify God, but once upon a time they made a decision, or once upon a time they used to go to church or whatever. But the mark, says Paul, is patient continuance in well-doing and seeking that God would be glorified. They seek glory. They seek it even in its fullest sense, that in that incredible reality of the future day when we see Jesus Christ, we will be transformed into His own image and eternally without flaw will radiate His marvelous glory. The goal of a true Christian, you see, is to reflect God's glory. And if that's true, then his life will manifest enough of a righteous pattern that God can judge him on that basis and say, that's a true believer. Secondly, honor. That's very close to glory, and I guess in a sense you could say it's the result of glory. To reflect the glory of God is to receive divine honor, is to receive the honor that God gives, the blessedness that God gives. I don't know about you, but I seek to be honored by God, do you not? I seek that God would be pleased and say, well done, good and faithful servant. And so as you seek to manifest the glory of God, that marvelous reality of what He is through your life, you also seek that God should honor and reward such faithfulness because that's what He's promised. And then ultimately, we seek incorruption when full glory and full honor is realized in the resurrection when we are like Jesus Christ. And so we could spend time on each one of these terms going all through Scripture. Marvelous terms. But he's saying a true believer patiently continues in doing good works because he seeks after glory and honor and immortality. Now, what does this say? Let me sum it up in one statement. His perspective is heavenly. You see? It's heavenly. The true objective of the saint is to live for that which is eternal. As Colossians 3 says, he sets his affections on things where? Above. That is a Godward perspective. These three terms describe a person with divine aspirations. The highest level of the Christian's life is to aspire to glorify God, to receive honor from God, and to enter into the incorruption of ultimate immortality and being transformed into the image of Christ. This is not only the goal of our life here, but the goal of our life in the future. Now, when God looks at a life, and he sees a life that seeks glory, and he sees a life that seeks to be honored by God and not men, and he seeks a life that longs for immortality, that isn't bound to this earth, it longs for incorruption, it isn't engulfed in corruption, it seeks the heavenly dimension, to that he gives eternal life. That is the standard by which God will judge. Now, Paul isn't saying anything about how a person like this is produced. He just says you can judge that person by their works and say they have been redeemed. He's not talking about how they got that way. He's just saying it's fair to judge them by those righteous patterns. And he gives them eternal life. Sometime we'll have to do a whole study on what eternal life means. But basically, eternal life means the life of God in the soul of man forever. I love what it says in 1 John 5:20. This is the true God and eternal life. Who? Jesus Christ. What is eternal life? Jesus Christ. What does it mean to have eternal life? To have Jesus Christ living where? In me. Christ liveth in me, and the life I now live, I live by the faith of the Son of God. Nevertheless, I live.

in you in salvation. It's like holding your breath. It's a lot harder than breathing. Once Christ comes to live in your life, there's a sense in which the flow of God's life should dominate, and we fight it and resist it in our human sinfulness. So to begin with then, God says in the final judgment, ultimately, when we say eternal life or eternal death, eternal life, and this is talking about it in its fullness because a Christian already has eternal life, right? He that believes has eternal life. But in the ultimate sense, in the final sense, when final sentence is given, we who receive eternal life will receive it because God has looked at our life from this perspective and seen a patient continuing in well-doing as we have sought for glory and honor and incorruption. There is a perseverance there. There is an obedience there. There is a constant seeking of God. John Murray said something that I think sort of simplifies this whole thing. He said this, works without redemptive aspiration are dead works. Aspiration without good works is presumption. So there are people whose aim is heavenward, and they will be judged by the life that God has produced in them because they have done well. Now you can start even with Adam and you can go all the way to today, and there will be a patient, continual seeking to do what is right in the heart of a true believer. They are made manifest by their deeds. That is a pattern of life. Now look at verse 10, and this is the corresponding verse. They seek glory, honor, and immortality. And verse 10 says, glory, honor, and peace shall be given to every man that worketh good, to the Jew first and also to the Greek. All that we seek, we receive. We seek glory, he gives glory. We seek honor, he gives honor. And then there's a change. We seek incorruption and he gives peace. And in a sense, I guess there's a parallel there. For when we enter into eternal holiness, utter holiness in the presence of God, the battle with our corruption will be over and the result will be eternal peace. We seek for those things and he gives us those things. What a thought. At the time of judgment in the future, when God sends the righteous into his eternal heaven and the unrighteous into an eternal hell, the ones who enter into eternal heaven will be those who have sought. You see it there? They have sought. They do seek for glory. It doesn't say they've deserved it. They just sought it. They had aspirations for what was heavenly and godly. They sought for glory and honor and incorruption, and they'll receive the glory and the honor and the peace of eternal life. For they are the ones that have worked good. And I submit to you that if there is no such good work visible in a life, then there is no genuine salvation. If this text says anything, it says that. And if it doesn't say that, it doesn't say anything. We will be rewarded then for our deeds because they are the proof of the righteousness within us. And in the third chapter, he'll tell us how to get the righteousness of God within us. And this applies to the Jew first and also to the Gentile. God will give heavenly and eternal blessing to the Jew and the Gentile. The Jew thought the Gentile would be shut out. No, the Jew had a priority in the covenant. The Jew was first in the priority of the covenant. The Jew was first in chronology as Christ came first to the Jew. But may I hasten to add that because of their priority in salvation, they also have a priority in judgment. And theirs will be a severer condemnation if they reject. And that is the meaning of Amos 3:2, where the prophet says, "You only have I known of all the families of the earth." And most people stop there. You only, speaks to Israel, you only have I known of all the families of the earth. You're the family that I have made my own. And the word know means an intimate love relationship. You only have I loved as my own of all the families of the earth. And then he says, therefore, I will punish you for all your iniquities. There's a severer punishment on Israel because of the intimacy they had with God. So they are first in salvation opportunity and they are first in judgment responsibility. There's no exemption for the Jew or the Gentile. No exemption for the moral man, the religious man. They don't make it any easier on him. They just make it harder. Let's look at the second group.
the works of those who receive wrath.

0: verses 8 and 9. And they're kind of sandwiched in the middle of those other two verses. But unto them that are contentious, that's the Authorized translation, and do not obey the truth, but obey unrighteousness, indignation and wrath, tribulation and anguish upon every soul of man that doeth evil, of the Jew first, and also of the Greek. Those who by their good works prove they have sought God are contrasted with those who by their evil works prove they have sought self. And they are characterized by three terms or three phrases. First one, verse 8, look at it. The word is contentious in the Authorized. Aretheia is a Greek word, and there is a lot of discussion about what its original root is. It seems best to take this as coming from a root which means a hireling. And the basic concept of the word is self-seeking. And the first characterization of an unrighteous person is that he is utterly wrapped up in what pleases him. What pleases him? What satisfies me? What makes me feel good? What makes me happy? What feathers my bed? 2 Timothy 3:2 says that men will be lovers of their own selves. And this is the basic problem of unregenerate man. He is totally wrapped up in himself. The Lord died, it said in 2 Corinthians 5:15, that they who live should not henceforth live unto themselves. Because that's man's basic bent. So you have a person then who is totally self-seeking. And of course, that would lead to a contentious attitude toward the Lord. That would basically lead to a spirit of rebellion. And that's what you have in the second thought. Look at it in verse 8. They do not obey the truth. You know, if you're self-seeking, you're going to resist what God says. God speaks the truth, and you say, I'm not interested in what you want. I'm going to do what I want. They don't obey the truth. It doesn't say why in this passage. It just says they don't. We're only looking at the deeds. They just don't obey the truth. Man rebels against God. His reaction is against God. He is quarrelsome with God, if you will. And this reflects the basic egotism of sinfulness. There's a third phrase. Not only does he not obey the truth, but he does obey unrighteousness. No man lives in a vacuum. You either do right or wrong. You just don't go down the middle. This is the flow of life. First, there is rebellion, and out of that rebellion comes disobedience, and then comes dire sinfulness, as the life simply goes toward unrighteous behavior. Now listen, the road to hell then is basically very simply defined. It is a spirit of antagonism toward the Lordship of Jesus Christ. Do you get that? The road to hell is basically a spirit of antagonism toward the Lordship of Christ. You will not respond, you will rebel. You will not obey, you will disobey. Now listen carefully here. I want you to get this point. If the road to hell is a spirit of antagonism toward the Lordship of Christ, then the road to heaven must be the opposite. It must be an attitude of submission to the Lordship of Christ. And that is precisely what it is saying. God wants you to seek for glory and honor and incorruption. God wants the heart to seek heavenward, Godward, above. And even though we don't always attain, there is that seeking heart. And when we fail, there is that brokenness. If an unregenerate person is one who rebels against the Lordship of Christ, then a Christian has to be the opposite of that by character. That is clearly the message of this text. Eternal life belongs to those who show the work of God in their hearts by living under the obedience of the Lordship of Christ. Those who refuse to do so are the unregenerate and those who receive wrath. You can see that sin is basically an attack on God and calls for His holy reaction. Look back at verse 8 for a moment. To those people He gives indignation and wrath. Kind of interesting words. Indignation, the Greek root means to rush along, to be in a hurry, to be in a heat or a sweat, to breathe violently. It is someone moving fast, breathing violently, hurrying, sweating. It was used from Homer in the classic Greek writings through the centuries of the spirit panting in the body and the rage of a man that pants and swells. It is the word, by the way, describing Pharaoh's desire to kill Moses, Hebrews 11:27. It is the word used in the fourth chapter of Luke to describe the fury and the rage of a mad crowd that wanted to throw Jesus off a cliff. It is the word used of the Ephesians when they heard the gospel and started a riot filled with fury in Acts chapter 19. So it is a word of fury. It is a word of fervor. And it is saying that toward those whose works are against God and the Lordship of Christ, God will burst out in a heat. He will burst out like a consuming fire against those living in such rebellion. And then it adds the word wrath, which is another term for anger, a little differently. It means to reach a pitch of fury. It is the end of mercy. It is the end of grace. It's just all over with in terms of God's patience and God's tolerance. A swelling, furious, final anger. And so you can see by these terms that God is talking about a great fury of anger against those whose works reflect an earthward attitude and a denial of God. Verse 9, tribulation and anguish. He adds those as if we don't have enough words. Tribulation, philipsis. It means to put pressure on something or to press it. It is used in Acts 11:19 of the crushing persecution of the early church. It is used of the struggles of saints in Romans 12:12. It is used of Paul's being persecuted nearly to death in 2 Corinthians 1:8. It is used of Christ's sufferings in Colossians 1:24 as he was put through tribulation, pressing, pressure, oppression. It always carries the idea of affliction. Affliction. It can refer to an inner or an outer affliction, but affliction is the idea. And then anguish is a most interesting word, a common Greek word for narrow, meaning the narrowness of a place, a confined, narrow place, limited. Think of it this way. God is going to be angry. His fury is going to reach a fever pitch in verse 8. In verse 9, the result of that is going to be affliction in a narrow place. I can't think of a better definition of hell than that. Affliction in a narrow, confined, imprisoned place. A confinement and imprisonment that produces a powerful, fearful pain. That's why the New Testament says hell is an everlasting punishment, an everlasting fire, a furnace of fire, a lake of fire, fire and brimstone, an unquenchable fire, a place of suffering where the worm dies not, the fire is not quenched, there's weeping, wailing, gnashing of teeth. It is anguish in a confined imprisonment. And it will come upon every soul of man that doeth evil. Everyone whose life pattern is continually evil. Everyone whose mode of living is that of an unrighteous behavior. People filled with selfish ambition, refusing to obey the Lordship of Christ. Wrath and anger. So God judges. And he judges according to deeds, just as he judges according to guilt, as he judges according to truth, and he judges according to knowledge. And a person's deeds, as we said long ago, are the inflexible, infallible indicator of their life. Look at David. David committed terrible sins, but the direction, if not the perfection of his life, was Godward, wasn't it? On the other hand, look at Judas. Judas was outwardly attached to Christ, but the direction of his life was self-centered rebellion and disobedience all the while. You see, the key thought is that true righteousness produces true good deeds, and God can judge then on the basis of those deeds. And unrighteousness, no matter how religious it gets, will produce only evil deeds. And God will have no respect for any person. He will judge all equally. There will be an absolute equity in ultimate judgment. Now, just one question and I want to close. How, and we have to answer this question, even though it doesn't come till chapter 3. How can a person produce the good works that gain for him glory and honor and peace and eternal life? That's the question, isn't it? We started with the fact that God's going to judge. We saw something about that judgment. We have now seen criteria by which God will judge. The question is, now I know that I must produce the righteous works to avoid the eternal judgment of God, but how? Well, let's jump the gun on Paul a little bit and go over to chapter 3, verse 21. The righteousness that God desires, the righteousness of God, apart from the law, is manifest. In other words, it isn't going to happen through your own self-effort of trying to keep some rules, even though they be the right rules. It is the righteousness of God that comes, verse 22, by faith in Jesus Christ, unto all and upon all them that, what? Believe. Verse 24 says, we're justified freely by His grace through the redemption that is in Christ Jesus. Now, that's really all you need to know, beloved. The way and the only way to produce the righteous deeds is to possess the righteousness of Christ. And the only way to possess the righteousness of Christ is by faith in His redemptive work. Do you believe that He died, God incarnate, for your sin? Do you believe that He rose again for your justification? Do you believe that He ever lives to make intercession for you? Do you believe that He'll come back to complete the redemptive plan? If you believe and you receive Christ, He gives you the capacity by the implantation of His own eternal life to produce righteous deeds. And when the day comes that judgment is to occur, God will see the record of a righteous life and know that such a life could only be the product of the indwelling presence of the living Christ and grant eternal life. Let's bow in prayer. Father, we pray that no one in this place would come short of the standard, but that all of us would enter in to the righteousness of Jesus Christ by faith in Him, and in such entering in, escape the wrath to come and enter into Your gracious, merciful plan for eternal life.
1: 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And if you're not sure where to start listening, log on to Grace Stream. 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It's an excellent way to spend a few minutes or a couple of hours You'll find Grace Stream and much more at gty.org. And now for the entire Grace to You staff, I'm Phil Johnson with a question. If salvation comes by hearing the Word of God, is it fair for people who've never heard the gospel to be sent to hell? Find out in John MacArthur's lesson tomorrow. It's another 30 minutes of unleashing God's truth, one verse at a time, on Grace to You.

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1: This is Lynette. 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

You can praise God anywhere and everywhere. There's Brandon Lake, Praise What House 6-5 on a Monday night. How you doing? I'm Mark Holland, getting back into music with C.C. 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
1: 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God, I'm just grateful. That's Chandler Moore on Praise at 06.5. Hey, just came off another weekend. Hopefully you got out to church. 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

going to be all right. There's Evan Kraft with Danny Gokey on Praise. As long as God is holding on to each one of us, and he certainly is, much more so than we are him. Here's John Reddick with that reminder on Praise.

0: I'm Dustin. I work in construction, and so it's kind of like trying to be a light in a dark place sometimes. 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It pumps me up, and it just kind of gets my mind in the right mindset so I can go out and be an ambassador.
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0: it's great music, and my whole family can listen in the car. And then I hear my kids singing the songs without me even saying a word. 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

Wait For Me. That's Zach Williams with Ben Fuller on Praise at 106.5. 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You could win all the money in the Murray Kia Abbotsford Piggy Bank. Just guess

0: world, his invisible attributes are clearly seen, being understood by the things that are made, even his eternal power and Godhead. He did not leave himself without witness. Day unto day utters speech, and night unto night reveals knowledge. There is no speech nor language where their voice is not heard. When I consider your heavens, the work of your fingers, the moon and the stars which you have ordained, what is man that you are mindful of him, and the son of man that you visit him? There is one glory of the sun, another glory of the moon, and another glory of the stars. For one star differs from another star in glory. So also is the resurrection of the dead. Those who are wise shall shine like the brightness of the firmament, and those who turn many to righteousness like the stars forever and ever.
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0: 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Oh, it means a lot because I have it playing all day long, and then my kids would start singing the songs, and I'm like, whoa, you know all the lyrics?
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1: Hi, this is Mark, pressing on toward the goal for the upward call of Christ Jesus. 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
2: Hey there, my name is Brian. Producer Sherry is here too. I prayed that something would be a success that I was involved in for a great cause, and it fell very short of that, and it failed. I felt like I failed. So how do you handle that?
3: That's a great question.
2: I want to talk about that because I did something different this time. Anyway, talk about that coming up.

Prayer is the difference between panic and peace. 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
1: Yeah, if you don't have an opinion on candy corn, you need to get one.
0: Why?
1: Just to enter
0: the fray. There's so many things in the world to have an opinion about.
2: It's public discourse. You want to be in on it. This is a low leverage.
0: Okay, yeah, low hanging fruit, sure.
1: April said, Brant, candy corn isn't about tastiness, because I've noted that it tastes like you're eating candles.
0: Yes,
1: and
0: yep.
1: She says, as many times as you want, with no regard for texture, for taste, texture, color, or overall health, it's acceptable to grab a handful and just eat it. She said, as a poor child of the 80s, quantity was much more important than having good tasting candy.
0: Hey, we were poor kids of the 80s, and that's true.
1: That's what I...
0: Right?
1: Oh, I was going to say, we were poor kids of the 80s, and that's not true.
0: Yes, it is.
1: Well, it is sort of true, but then she goes on. Here's where she loses me.
0: Okay.
1: She says, bring on the wax lips.
0: Oh, I didn't like wax lips.
1: No, that's what I'm saying. Yeah. Even poor kids of the 80s, we had
0: standards.
1: No.
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2: I ask God for something, a success and something mm-hmm. as a deadline approached.
1: Mm-hmm.
2: And I ask, because it's a good thing. Mm-hmm. It's like it's going to help people and totally missed the target.
1: Okay.
2: It did not. I mean, I asked him, please. And why not?
1: Yeah.
2: It was to help. It was to help kids mm-hmm. with a mission. And it hit about 50% of the goal.
1: Mm.
2: And so afterward, I'm like, okay, I poured myself out. Like, I feel like I did everything I could.
1: Yeah.
2: And I asked you. So I did something I've never done before. I'm not proud of this necessarily, but I do think it's a step forward.
1: Okay.
2: I thanked God for the failure.
1: Huh.
2: Because I was thinking, no, I asked.
1: Mm-hmm.
2: So if it turns out this way, for some reason, I don't know what it is.
1: And he's not obligated to let me in on it.
2: No.
1: Yeah.
2: But for some reason, this must be the best thing. Because
1: hmm.
2: I asked. Mm-hmm. So I'm like, well, it failed. I don't get it. But thank you.

0: because I need Jesus. I am so encouraged when I listen. I really appreciate everything that you guys do and how God uses you. I don't even turn the radio off. I sleep with it. I sleep with the music.
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1: Two Scottish adventurers drove a car from the North Pole to the South Pole.
2: All right.
0: And real wisdom.
1: I was more impressed. It's a husband and wife.
2: My goodness.
1: Now that.
2: Yeah.
1: Like, this is.
2: That's impressive.
1: That is impressive.
0: Refreshingly odd. Oddly refreshing. 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
1: You gotta wonder if the Weather Channel people don't get a little angry at us.
0: Why?
1: Because I don't know. I just feel like when there's a hurricane in the works.
0: Yes.
1: They're like, oh, now you come back. Like you forgot about us.
0: Nobody cared. That's true.
1: Look at the calendar. Like yeah. You're just ignoring it now. You want the information that we have.
0: The opposite of fair weather friend.
1: Huh.
0: Yeah.
1: You're gonna come crawling back to us just when you need us.
2: What do you remember from being 16? 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Our guest, Ian Simpkins.
3: I remember my pastor pulling me aside saying, I want you to preach next month. And I said, oh, no, thank you. And he said, I wasn't asking you. After that sermon, this sweet old woman walked up to me. But then she like looked into my soul the way that only like wise older people can. She said, I believe the Lord has given you a voice, so you better learn how to actually use it.
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1: Hi, David here. Chuck Swindoll says, be an intercessor. Remember to pray for those who have needs only God can meet. For when I am weak, then I am strong.
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2: Hey, what's up? 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Producer Sherry is here too. 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We're going to talk about that coming up. Also, so interesting about unborn babies and how they respond to different foods that their moms are eating. So there's some stuff that they don't like and some they do.
3: I love that.
2: We'll talk about it coming up.

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0: I'm Candace, and I spend a lot of time in my car, so it's just a place where I kind of spend time with God and in worshiping, because I have four kids. 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
1: A lot of people say they're more stressed out on Mondays, and so we offer this tradition. 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
1: So this kind of blows people's minds. There's a scripture that gets thrown around a lot, and I don't know how many people actually believe it deep down.
0: Okay.
1: And that is the scripture about all things come to the good for those who love God, or God causes all things to come together for good.
0: Yes.
1: Is actually the best translation.
0: Right.
1: God causes all, so there's things in your life that you'd be like, this is, how is this good? Mm-hmm. How did this come to the good? But our idea of good might be different from what God's is.
0: Yes. So true.
1: Because we're thinking success, comfort. It all turns out that we're more comfortable than we were before, right, or things have gotten better in this way. Like, but good for him is us becoming more like him.
0: Yeah.
1: So there's a different way of looking at it. Mm-hmm. Like, ultimately, things coming together for good might be deeper than we realize.

0: Grant and Sherry, where you'll feel the difference right away.
1: Yeah.
0: Refreshingly odd. Oddly refreshing.
2: Yeah, you know what?
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1: This is pretty amazing. They did this study of babies in the womb and found that they already hate kale. Isn't that amazing?
0: That sounds incredible. Right,
1: it makes them scowl.
0: Really?
1: Yeah, if mom's having kale.
0: Like a salad?
1: They like it, but they like carrots. They said they charted like a more pleasant facial response because they have the ultrasound
0: 3D. That's the sweetest little thing.
1: It is sweet, but it doesn't bode well for like vegetable growers. It just shows that your marketing thing, you better be on your game.
2: It's here. It's here. It's finally officially here.
3: It's Good Days with Lynette.
2: Okay, maybe you're like me. I love fall. Everything autumnal. It's my favorite time of year. All the leaves are changing color. 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
1: Can I just go off for a second?
2: Yes, please.
1: yes, please. 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
2: By all means.
1: Please go off.
2: Yes. It's
0: refreshingly odd.
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0: It gives me strength to go to work in the morning. I am a network engineer. I love God. 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
1: You don't have to figure it all out. I used to think I did. Hi, Lynette here. You just have to take the next step. God will meet you right there.
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2: Hey, what's up? My name is Brant. I'm one of those shock jocks, so you're going to be shocked by some of the things I say during this hour.
3: Do people really do that anymore? Are shock jocks really a thing anymore? Mm-hmm. I know they were in the 90s. No, they are. Okay. Yeah.
2: I mean, besides me, still doing it, I don't know. But I'm also rated G, so don't be worried about that. But yeah. I'll share information and be like, whoa, no way. And then you want to tell everybody about it, and that causes the ratings to just go through the roof.
3: So there is a plan here.
2: It's supposed to happen sometime.

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When you need joy, look at Jesus. And remember, joy comes from knowing God and experiencing His presence.

0: through my day without sometimes. It's like spending time with the Lord, devotion, grabbing your morning cup of coffee. It's part of my day. It reminds me whose hands my circumstances are in.
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1: Okay, be prepared for this. I am a shock jock. You are listening to one of those shock jocks that everybody talks about. Mm-hmm. And I'm going to tell you something that's shocking.
0: Okay.
1: But true.
0: Yes.
1: If I want my key fob to work better, like in a parking lot, from further away, if I hold it next to my head, actually touch it to my face, it works better.
0: Rant.
1: That is a fact.
0: Okay.
1: No, that's science.
0: And why would that be?
1: Because I guess the liquids in my head act as a conductor. And to be sure, while I put it dramatically in my terms, it works with anybody's head.
0: Just put it on the face of a friend walking with you.
1: You put a key fob touch like to your chin or something. Yeah. The signal will go farther, and that is a fact. You can look it up.
0: Yeah. Or just get closer to your car and just hit the thing.
1: Or use your head to actually make it go farther.
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0: you feel as lost as a kid in a corn maze?
1: Where are we going?
2: This way.
1: This way? What about this way? Or this way? Or maybe that way?
2: Why not?
1: Here we are.
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2: Let's go this way.
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1: Oh, you guys don't believe me. That is amazing.
0: What?
1: Just people don't believe the thing about the key fob. If you touch it to your head, like in a parking lot,
0: yes,
1: the signal goes out further. It's science. It's because of like your oral cavity and how your head can act as a conductor for your key fob. And whether people want to believe it or not.
0: Does it work with your garage opener? Like, can you be three streets away and put your garage door opener on your forehead?
1: I have to try this. I cannot wait.

0: my mind.
1: It's Brant and Sherry. Lighthearted laughs.
2: I'm sorry.
1: And real substance.
3: Really, sorry, really serious.
2: Oh, really serious. Okay.
1: With even more laughs. Refreshingly odd. Oddly refreshing. 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
1: More sports, football. After a day of football, we have a night of football coming up.
0: It's all about football.
1: A couple days off, it's a football.
0: Mm-hmm.
1: And a question, we're just throwing this around as a hypothetical. I'll ask Kelsey on the phone here. If the NFL paid you $1,000, would you take a hand off and run up the middle? And none of this just falling down kind of business. You gotta take the hit.
2: Are they actually going to hardcore tackle
1: Yes.
2: me?
0: Oh, boy.
2: I would have to say no.
0: That's what I said.
1: Okay, that's probably. I think that's smart.
0: Okay.
1: I'm
0: not getting any more money here. You're not going to up it? All NFL's right. Not making any deals?
1: Well, okay, NFL's going to give you $10,000. Kelsey, they really want you to take a hand off.
0: For $10,000?
2: I still don't think I would want to do
0: me
2: that.
0: Me either. Oh, no.
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1: Hey, Phil Wickham here. A few years back, I found myself in a tough situation, asking God what it looked like for me to follow his way through it, and he responded by giving me a poem. If you curse me, I will bless you. If you hurt me, I'll forgive. If you hate me, I will love you. I choose the Jesus way. And as I read that poem back, I realized how amazing this Jesus is that we follow. But I also realized how far from him I was, and I want to follow your way. And it has changed my heart and my life. And I pray that we do the same for others. Here's the Jesus way.

0: Stories is part of my everyday life. We listen to it in the office. 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It reminds me of God and His love. And because not every moment in the day is great, but it helps me praise through them.
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1: Hi, this is Steve. Jesus knew we'd be afraid. That's why he keeps reminding us to stay focused on him.
0: 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Praise
2: 106.5. Hey, what's up? My name is Brant. Producer Sherry is here too. So glad you are listening. And if you're new to the show, heads up, I'm odd, and you'll figure out that pretty quickly.
3: Well, both
2: just kind of different, and Sherry's got a big laugh. Mm-hmm. It's genuine.
3: Yes.
2: But at first, a lot of people think, well, what in the world's going on? Mm-hmm. He's not funny. What's she laughing about? And then later on, you'll realize that's true. He's not, but I still like them. Right?
3: Right.
2: That's what we're hoping for.

0: scripture is inspired by God. It corrects us when we're wrong and teaches us to do what's right.
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0: listen because it brings my heart joy, and I have two small children who are very impressionable by the world, and I like to know that what is going into their ears is the same thing that I would want going into their heart. 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
1: You guys, you can look it up. I'm not making it. Just Google it.
2: I want one more thing on this. So okay. You're saying if I'm in a parking lot, cannot find my car.
1: Yeah.
2: I can take my key fob, put it on my head.
1: Touch it to your face. Activate it. Your head will act as an additional conductor in order to make the signal go further. And
2: that's how I can find my car.
1: Do I admit that this sounds odd? Yes, I do.
2: Yes,
1: but it's fact.
2: It sounds ridiculous.
1: You can look it up. I'm not making it up.
2: You can look it up.
1: You can look it up. Look it up.
2: It's ridiculous.
1: Why can't people just look it up?
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1: When you say that one of the definitions of friendship is that you can trust the person, I think this is probably the definition of friend. 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
2: And if someone says no, then they're not your friend.
0: And totally intentional. 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
1: I hear a lot of songs about love on this radio station. Here's a difference between love as it's talked about here and then a lot of pop songs for decades about love. It shouldn't be I-centered. Like, every song about love practically is like, I want you, I need you, you know, what am I going to do without you, all that sort of stuff. Understand it. It's totally human. I get feeling that way. But love is much different. Love is me looking at you going, I don't have to control you. In fact, I don't have to own you. And I may not even get to spend the rest of my life with you, but I love you. Because I can see that God's doing something with you. Like, God looks at people like an artist, and he sees a finished product. I want to see that person that way too. What I don't want to do is get in the way of that. And love will allow you to say, man, I would love to be around you all the time, but goodbye. That's what the way love will, yeah, it hurts. I get it. But that's love. It doesn't insist on its own way, it says in 1 Corinthians. It doesn't have to be. It's not irritable because you don't have to control the person. That's the way love is. Now, infatuation, understandable. Infatuation has to control. And it's got to be, really, it's about me. It's me loving me. I have to control you. But love, man, it's poetic. It's beautiful. It's truly romantic. But it's going, I want to see what God is going to do with you.

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1: For my entire life, I always struggled with self-worth and believing that I was actually worthy of love. It felt like no matter where I turned, I never felt good enough. But one day, I decided that I no longer wanted those voices to rule my life. I remember the day I wrote the song I wanted to write about my identity in Christ, a reminder for you and for me of the truth, that you are a child of God and that you are so deeply loved by Him. And the truth is, no matter what you've been through or what you've done, Jesus loves you and He wants a relationship with you. I'm Megan Woods, and this is my song, The Truth.

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1: Big controversy about this lady that put an end to the pay it forward thing that was going on.
0: Okay. You mean like in a drive thru?
1: Yeah, it was
0: something?
1: A Starbucks drive thru.
0: I thought this
1: was interesting because she said, so she's like the fifth one. They're like, hey, it was paid for by the person in front of you, which I think is great.
0: Yes.
1: You're the first person to do that, especially.
0: Mm-hmm. Yeah.
1: I love that. I think it makes a big impact.
0: Mm-hmm.
1: But she's like, oh, well, tell them thanks that they bought for me. But you're the fifth one, so do you want to pay? No.
0: She just took that and went.
1: She said that defeats the purpose if I'm coerced into giving for the next person.
0: Hmm.
1: How about I just be really thankful that the last person paid for my thing? That was really kind of them.
0: I can't either. Yeah, I can't disagree with that.
1: It loses something if it feels. She's like, if I'm being forced.
0: Yeah, and all the Starbucks people have their heads out the window expecting you to pay for the next person.
1: Yeah.
0: And there is something about being a thankful receiver. Yeah, saying, a thank you.
1: She stressed that. Like, I really appreciate this.
0: Yeah.
1: Totally made my day.
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1: Hi, David here with a simple thought from Lamentations 3:25. The Lord is good to those who wait for him, to the soul who seeks him.
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2: Hey there, my name is Brent. Producer Sherry is here too. I prayed that something would be a success that I was involved in for a great cause, and it fell very short of that, and it failed. I felt like I failed. So how do you handle that?
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2: I want to talk about that because I did something different this time. Anyway, talk about that coming up.

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When you're feeling joyful, celebrate by thanking God for his goodness. And remember, God's joy gives you strength. Praise.

0: I've been through a lot in the last 6 months, and I turn it on, and it just brings me so much peace and hope.
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1: Yeah, if you don't have an opinion on candy corn, you need to get one.
0: Why?
1: Just to enter
0: the fray. There's so many things in the world to have an opinion about.
1: It's public discourse. You want to be in on it.
2: This is a low leverage.
0: Okay, yeah, low hanging fruit, sure.
1: April said, Brant, candy corn isn't about tastiness, because I've noted that it tastes like you're eating candles.
0: Yes,
1: and
0: yes.
1: She says, as many times as you want, with no regard for texture, for taste, texture, color, or overall health, it's acceptable to grab a handful and just eat it. She said, as a poor child of the 80s, quantity was much more important than having good tasting candy.
0: Hey, we were poor kids of the 80s, and that's true.
1: That's what I...
0: Right?
1: Oh, I was going to say, we were poor kids of the 80s, and that's not true.
0: Yes, it is.
2: Well, it is sort of true, but then she goes on. Here's where she loses me.
0: Okay.
1: She says, bring on the wax lips.
0: Oh, I didn't like wax lips.
1: No, that's what I'm saying. Yeah. Even poor kids of the 80s, we had
0: standards.
1: No.
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1: Okay, we're going to regroup. 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
1: Hey, ask God for something, a success and something mm-hmm. as a deadline approached.
0: Mm-hmm.
1: And I asked, because it's a good thing. Mm-hmm. It's like it's going to help people and totally missed the target.
0: Okay.
1: It did not. I mean, I asked him, please. And why not?
0: Yeah.
1: It was to help. It was to help kids. Mm-hmm. It was a mission. And it hit about 50% of the goal.
0: Mm.
1: And so afterward, I'm like, okay, I poured myself out. Like, I feel like I did everything I could.
0: Yeah.
1: And I asked you. So I did something I've never done before. I'm not proud of this necessarily, but I do think it's a step forward.
0: Okay.
1: I thanked God for the failure.
0: Huh.
1: Because I was thinking, no, I asked.
0: Mm-hmm.
1: So if it turns out this way, for some reason, I don't know what it is.
0: And he's not obligated to let me in on it.
1: No.
0: Yeah.
1: But for some reason, this must be the best thing. Because
0: hmm.
1: I asked. Mm-hmm. So I'm like, well, it failed. I don't get it. But thank you.

0: I'm Lauren. Every time I get in the car, it's just the only radio I listen to, and just hearing talk about the Lord is so helpful throughout my day and going to work, and it just brings me so much joy.
1: Praise 106.5. Oh, Lord, I

0: Brant and Sherry are oddly refreshing, and they agree.
1: Yes. No!
2: Yeah!
1: No!
2: Woo!
0: Yep, just the right kind of weird.
1: It's just, it's really a sight to behold.
0: This is the Brant Hanson Show.
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1: You gotta wonder if the Weather Channel people don't get a little angry at us.
0: Why?
1: Because, I don't know, I just feel like when there's a hurricane in the works.
0: Yes.
1: They're like, oh, now you come back. Like, you forgot about us.
0: Nobody cared. That's true.
1: Look at the calendar. Like, yeah. You've just been ignoring, and now you want the information that we have.
0: The opposite of fair weather friend.
1: Huh.
0: Yeah.
1: You're going to come crawling back to us just when you need us.
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1: I was more impressed. 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
2: My goodness.
1: Now that.
2: Yeah.
1: This is.
2: That's impressive.
1: That is impressive.
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0: My name is Marissa, my daughter Lena, and I love listening because the music is about God. It's so cute hearing her ask me to turn up the radio to some of the songs. And if you ever met her, she'll tell anybody you're a child of God.
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1: And Brant, just want to remind you of the words of Jesus. 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
4: 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And get them the right help.
5: Well, when you think about your teenager, what comes to mind? 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It seems that those years are marked by lots of everything. Today on Focus on the Family with Jim Daly, we're going to have an honest conversation about teen mental health and about how you can help your young adult to navigate things like anxiety and loneliness and more. I'm John Fuller.
6: And I want to say thanks to the viewers and listeners for tipping in and spending time with us today. I think today's topic is going to be relevant to parents who are worried or concerned about where their teens and 20-somethings are at, because this culture is really at their throat, yeah. No matter what it is. It can be too much screen time. It can be, you know, whatever. And we're going to discuss ways to re-engage with your teen and help, particularly today, help your teen girl with issues that she's facing about identity and body consciousness and all those things. And I think it's going to be really important to give parents a peace of mind mm-hmm. that you can get through this.
5: Yeah. And Michelle Niedert is with us. She's always a favorite when she's here in the studio with us. She's a professional counselor, an author, speaker, wife, mom of two. She has a podcast called Raising Mentally Healthy Kids. Check that out. She's also got a great devotional called Strong and Secure, 100 Devotions for Young Women.
6: Michelle, welcome back to Focus on the Family.
4: Thanks for having me back again.
6: It's good to have you. No, I was going to use this scripture, 2 Timothy 1:7. I've used this as a parent. It says, "For God has not given us a spirit of fear, but of power, love, and a sound mind." That is truth. How come as parents sometimes we struggle to believe that?
4: I think because we're looking at the external circumstances around us.
6: Oh, yeah.
4: And if we just emotionally react, just like our kids and our teens, to those external circumstances, the enemy's going to take our focus and just create in us a lot of not only emotion in our hearts, but thoughts in our minds about the future and things that we may even predict that aren't even going to happen. Mm-hmm. And then on top of that, then our bodies are going to react. And we're going to feel that in our gut, you know, just like our kids, we're going to feel that tightness in our chest. Mm. We're going to feel like we don't. And then sometimes it's going to, like I did yesterday, it's kind of going to bubble up in not such a good way sometimes when the pressure gets too big yeah. on us and stuff. If we don't manage it well.
6: You know, so often we kick around the terms mental health, emotional health, but from a clinical perspective, is there a difference, or are we saying the same thing when we say mental health or emotional health?
4: I think it's similar for sure. Because really what I'm looking at as a Christian counselor, I'm looking at holistic health. At our counseling center, I've trained our 80 counselors that have come through us on a psychosocial, spiritual model. Mm-hmm. So I think it's the renewing your mind, and that is repeating that scripture and maybe repeating other scriptures. When I get stuck, and I got stuck this weekend pretty hard with some grief, the Lord's Prayer comes to my mind because mm-hmm. I need that part, thy will be done on earth as it is in heaven. So I think even the memorization of scripture where I don't have to go find it. But this morning while I was getting ready, I'm not a good sitter. And I want to encourage you, if you have a neurodiverse kid that doesn't sit very well, sometimes we really want them to read the scripture. I listen to the scripture a lot. And so I was listening mm-hmm. to Psalm this morning, and that was helping me with that. So I think we've got, you know, those of us I think who are really tackling this well, we're helping people with breathing and exercise and things that help their bodies. I think we're helping them be in community. I think we're helping them with the mind piece. And then I think the emotional piece, the key to that, especially for this generation, is, and you're going to hear me say this probably and every time I'm here, but I think it bears repeating. Emotions need to be on the bus, but they cannot run the bus. I was working with this beautiful teenage girl recently, and she is created that's just, I mean, they're very rare, but they are just all emotion. They can wake up one day and be like a girl on her cycle. I mean, if moms are going to listen to this, this is real, and that's what they deal with. But she's like that on any day because that's how she's wired. And the thing that she said I've helped her the most to realize is sometimes that's just her emotions talking, and that's not truth. And she's got to separate that out for that day. So she doesn't do something like try to harm herself or think about dying or think about starving herself. We're in a critical mass with her, and it's super important that a clinician do that work and give her some coping skills.
6: You often say mentally healthy parents raise mentally healthy kids. Now, I'm thinking of the teenage years. Our boys are now in their 20s, but can a parent truly become mentally healthy during the raising of teenagers? Seems contradictive.
4: I think it's essential. I think it's essential. It may be contradictive, but I think it's really essential to a parent to have done their own work. I talked about this last time I was here with my dad, that I was raised by a father who loved well, but had a bad temper. And probably had ADHD and impulsivity and didn't manage that well always in my childhood years. And I think if I hadn't worked through that, I could have repeated a lot of those generational patterns. So I think I'm experiencing a really interesting sandwich right now because I am having, while I am being a grounding source to a kid who just went off to college and a son whose hormones are and moods are all over the place. I've never experienced him like this before. And I need to be that grounding source to him, and I need to manage my own emotions with him. But at the same time, I talked to you guys this morning. I've got a huge spike of emotion going on. I lost my dad 3 years ago this month. My mother-in-law died 2 weeks ago, and we made a huge decision yesterday that my mother is going to sell the lake house, which are the main good memories of me with my dad, because she needs to move closer to us because she is struggling with some health issues. And so sometimes we as parents have a lot of emotion going on ourselves, and some mental health issues can come out of that. Especially, I'm very fortunate there's not a lot of sibling conflict with me. There's not a lot. My mother is the person who, I mean, I always call her saint. She loved my father well, even though he was difficult, and she really loved us kids well. And so we want to honor her at this time, but I am riding waves of grief. And sometimes, like yesterday, I will confess that grief came out with severe irritation with my husband, who actually just offered to get my suitcase, but I thought he was rushing me. And I just said, I will do it in a minute. And then I came back to him and I said, I'm sorry. I'm just really, there's so much emotion in with me right now. This was not about your help. And you're right. You had great intentions and I took it the wrong way. And so I think we have to do the work. And I will tell you this, in the same 24 hours, I have talked to a new friend who's in her 60s. I have reached out to my Christian coach to pray with me. My sister and I had a heart-wrenching conversation where she confessed, I cried too today. Mom is starting to fade and it's hard for me to come to grips with that and still deal with the demands of our work life and ministry life. She's with Lifeway and the kids. And then it's just hard. And so I think we as parents have to do our work, grieve. I don't think we hide it all from our kids either. I think we model it well for them. I hope I am, because I hope they're going to care for me as well as I want to care for my mom right now.
6: Yeah, so you got both sides of that working. Yeah. And I think, you know, when I'm going through the book, I was looking at that factor that sometimes biochemical issues enter in. You could be an emotionally stable parent, and your child may have things that you've not dealt with that they're dealing with, whether it's anxiety, depression, and whether that's linked to biochemical issues, et cetera. So there's always that. There's not a formulaic approach. I'll ask this question in a way that I normally wouldn't ask it, because I don't believe there is a way to make sure something happens, make sure an outcome occurs. But parents can get so desperate that they ask the question, you know, in Strong and Secure, you're leaning in toward how can we as parents make sure our kids are emotionally and mentally strong?
4: I'm going to give you the best thing I know.
6: There's predictive ability.
4: Yes, there's predictive ability.
6: But no certainty of outcome.
4: That's right. And here's what I will tell you. The one thing I have poured my life into in the midst of this work is making sure my kids really knew God and loved him as a father. Mm-hmm. Because that's why I wrote this book. In college, it changed my life to know God as father. And to know that I get to take him anywhere I go. He was with me in the hotel this morning. He was with me on the plane. And he's with my daughter when she's at school, you know, while she's grieving. And that is what, I'll never forget the conflict we had one time when she said, I don't want you to be the boss of me. And I said, I want to be the boss of you. And as soon as God is the boss of you, I am on, I'm out, you know?
6: That's good.
4: But what that, and I think she took the challenge seriously, but what it did is allow her to begin to seek the parenthood of the father heart of God. Mm-hmm. And as she has experienced that in his life, the things that we talk about in this book, his presence, his peace, his provision, his protection, his healing, all those things herself, you can't guarantee the results, but 1 hour out of 168 hours a week is not discipleship for your child. You can't leave them in church with the youth minister for an hour, and you can't leave them in Sunday school and expect them to catch it. You've got to spend time, like it talks about, writing the word on their hearts, talking about it in the car.
6: Yeah.
4: You know, I had a great conversation with my son yesterday or the day before when I was driving to school. And I just said, how you doing? And he said, I'm doing okay. And I said, how was the retreat? He'd been on a Christian retreat. And he said, it was good. And we got to be careful because we'll let that go sometimes. And I said, what was good about it?
6: Yeah, how was it?
4: What was good about it? And he said, I just really felt like God spoke to me in these ways. And I was like, that's amazing. I love seeing, and this is what I think parents need to do more of. Catch God at work in your kids. Mm-hmm. I hear a lot, catch your kids doing good, but catch God at work in your kids. And I said to him, I love the way that God is working in and through you. And yesterday morning, I got to watch my daughter on a telebroadcast of a church of 1600 lead worship. And I love watching her sing about surrendering her life to the Lord, even if it is in front of a camera. But I think I see the authenticity in her heart and the surrender as she sings that I am available. And if you can get that in your kids, it's not going to protect them from ever having, she had almost had a panic attack. It's not going to protect them from all that, but I think it's going to see them through it.
6: Yeah.
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5: Thanks for listening to Focus on the Family. Let's resume now with the balance of today's programming. And of course, here at Focus on the Family, we have a wonderful counseling team as well. Michelle, as a parent, how do I know if I need to seek out a professional for advising me on anxiety and depression I'm watching my child go through, but I can't help her in particular pull out of it?
4: Yeah. I'm very grateful for your counseling team. I'm part of your referral network and I'm working with a couple right now in a couple's intensive situation. So I'm grateful for them. And I'm grateful sometimes when I encounter people while I'm speaking that I can refer them in different states and know that I'm getting a clinical who also has a dedication to faith. But I think that's real important in this culture, I would say, is you're seeking clinical advice, make sure that faith piece is a part of it, or you might not get some advice that I would endorse these days. Things are changing in my professional life that way, and people have some maybe poor counsel for you. But I go back to what we talked about a little bit with God, I feel sad, and God, I feel scared, and managing your emojis. I think the two things you look at with your kids is intensity and frequency. How often are they struggling and how bad is the struggle? But let me say this, if your kids are asking for help, get them help, okay? And get them the right help. And that may mean you need to do a parent consult first with someone. I offer them all over the country. But let me tell you this, I'm in these groups and y'all, it's kind of scary. They're called dorm room moms and they were kind of about decorating at first, the dorm rooms, but now they're about where the kids are. Yeah. And there are kids who are failing. There are kids who are wanting to quit their sports. There are that have full rides. There are kids who are drinking too much. There are kids who some new boyfriend or girlfriend has come into their lives and they're walking away from their faith or their values. And our kids, I think where you put your kids in college is important too. And I'm going to say something publicly that I may regret, but we have been very honest with our kids. We are the ones who are making that investment because they can't afford it on their own. And so we will only invest, not necessarily in a Christian university, but in universities that offer opportunities for spiritual growth alongside their academic vocational preparation. It's very important to us. So my son, who wants to be a chemical engineer, there's not a Christian university in the country, small one, that offers that degree. But we're looking at schools where there's a strong crew or there's a strong
6: campus ministry, worship
4: team, something. Right. And then you got to figure out a way to help your kids plug in. For example, when my husband and I, and my son came with us, dropped my daughter off at college, we stayed an extra night. It cost us in a hotel room, but we went to church with her on Sunday so that she would go to church, a church somewhere in this new town she was living in. She would not be by herself having to do that.
6: Yeah, that's good.
4: And we could look at college adults. And I think we as parents are going to have to get creative about how we continue to disciple our kids as they're off at school.
6: Mm-hmm. In addition to that, I think to answer your question, John, how I would say that is if you have doubts, move. Like if something's in your heart saying something's not right, act on that.
5: Yeah.
6: And I just think if we're waiting for our child to express it, even though we may be sensing it, we may be a step behind.
4: And can I also say this, and I know that this is different than what a lot of us thought. Sometimes it's okay to move your kid too. If they're begging to come home, you got to examine it. And you don't want to have somebody who quits too soon. But you know, we don't know, none of us gets a magic ball to see the future. And sometimes we feel the Lord has led us one way, but the circumstances are too much. And also, get them help there on the campus. Find a ministry, find a Christian counselor where they're at. If they're at a Christian school, most of those schools have amazing university Christian counselors. They're free to these kids. I met the ones at my daughter's school, checked them out a little bit, I have to admit. But it's so important that we help our kids plug in to godly support. And you know how we do it the best, guys? We model that. And that's what I'm most worried about. A lot of parents aren't modeling that. They're not seeking that out. If they're too busy to do it, don't expect your kids to do what you're not doing yourself. Mm-hmm. So my kids see me say, I have another meeting. It's with my coach. And I'm going to go cry my eyes out. I'll be back in an hour. You know, my kids see my husband in a small men's group every other week where he jokes about his Coke addiction, and that's Coca-Cola. He has a little soda migraine issue that he gets into. And sure enough, when his mom's died, he started drinking Coca-Cola again. Mm-hmm. But they see him struggle and get support and have men pray for him and him mentor other men. I think it's real important that our kids catch a vision for this life. And honestly, I know that you're saying, what does this have to do with mental health? It has everything to do with mental health. The biggest struggle these kids have, the research says, and the statistics are scary. I heard the president of the school share them, looking at the anxious generation, is loneliness and isolation. Mm-hmm. And so as we demonstrate that we're not, that we're in community, it inspires our kids to be in community.
6: Yeah, and I think in that regard, I mean, noticing the spiritual battle that we're in for what it mm-hmm. is, you know, the Word of God, I think 2 Timothy, it says, God has not given us a spirit of fear, but of power, love, and a sound mind. But the enemy works directly against that. And that is why I think we're seeing the opposites. In other words, anxiety, depression, loneliness. These would be the attributes of the deceiver. We've seen links between social media use and teen anxiety. We've had many guests come on and talk about this. Yeah. I guess the bottom line question is, how do we know what is okay and what's not when it comes to usage? And that, you know, it's every parent's battle, right? How much time is too much time? And it's almost like we're looking for someone to say, 1 hour a day, 2 hours a day, whatever that answer is going to be. How have you addressed that and what do you see in the research?
4: Okay. I am very different than your average guest because I have not withheld that from my kids in the way a lot of them have. And I've done it partially because they have a working mom and a work traveling dad. And so with their extracurricular activities, I have wanted communication with them. Mm-hmm. Now, I have locked them down. They do not have a phone that has access to everything because as a clinician who treats issues with teenagers, my biggest nightmare was the day boys got porn in their pockets on sure. a phone, you know, mm-hmm. but in the counseling world, because we see so much of that. But let me say this. I think it's like anything else. When you ride a bike, you have training wheels and then you start riding. And we need to help our kids with electronic devices do it with training wheels under our roofs well. Mm-hmm. What I look at is the emotional regulation piece of this is one thing I look at. So my son with the video games, I would tell him the minute when I say you need to get off and I'm good with I need to finish this up or something for and it's a couple of minutes. But the minute I see all that stuff you'll see sometimes, that's telling me you're playing too long. And so you're going to see me limit that. So I really bred in him a spirit of cooperation, a spirit of being able to stop playing and realize that that's not all there is, because it is a very hyper-focused, enveloping thing, which his friends caught me at during the Dallas ice storm. So when his friends are playing sometimes and it gets too intense, I will come in sometimes and say, hey guys, I think it's time to step away from the remote. Why don't y'all go for a walk, go get in the hot tub, let's have pizza, and then y'all can come back. However, I was playing a game on my iPad and it, you know, we didn't have a lot to do during that ice storm. And one of them cutely said to me, Miss Neidert, I think it's time for you to step away from the iPad. I hear you talking at it. And so I think that's good because that's the other thing that I don't think we talk about a lot. We love to talk about our kids and our devices. But let me tell you what, I got kids in my office that say they don't have much relationship with their parents because of the amount of time their parents are on their devices.
6: Yeah.
4: Working,
6: how did you react?
4: Playing games. One, praying about my own conviction of that, because yeah. I manage a business on my iPhone to a large degree myself, but also realizing that I love Arlene Pelican, who I know you've had on, is a good friend of mine, that pivot that she teaches when your kid walks in the room, when your husband walks in, you pivot for just a minute and you give somebody their attention, you recognize their presence. I have used that nonstop, but I want to address the heart of this question, I think, because it's not a formula. It's going to be different with each kid. Neurodiverse kids have hyperfocus. They need the dopamine more. They can get saturated more with it. But here's what I think it's more about, especially when it comes to the social media component. And let's address girls with this. Comparison is what the enemy uses to rob women of life and confidence and joy with their bodies, with what they do. You know, the biggest question I have in 12-year-old girls, which makes me sad, is am I enough?
6: Mm.
4: And they fear disappointing even their parents in that. Yeah. Even if they're fighting with you and rolling their eyes, at the same time, they fear disappointing you. Mm. Believe it. The research even says it. As high school counselors, the number one influence on kids still is their parent.
6: Yeah.
4: Don't think it's not true just because they roll their eyes. But here's the thing. when my daughter asked if she could start some of that, and we were legally at the age where she could, here's what I wanted to know. Where's your identity? Is it in people, your performance, people's approval, and your appearance? Because if it is, you'll die in social media world, right?
6: Yeah.
4: Okay. Or is it in Christ? Is it because of how you were created, how you were adopted, your purpose in life, and the fact that you have had the highest price paid for you when God paid his son for you? And if you can hold on to this value system in the midst of being around this value system, I'm okay with you beginning that process. And then the biggest question I think we ask is, what is the purpose of this? I have to be on social media. I'm a speaker, I'm an author, I might be becoming a Mahjong teacher, I'm a counselor, and all of that requires some social media dynamics to it. But my purpose in social media is to practice scriptures that say things like encourage one another. So to use it as a source of, right now there are people praying for me because I asked for it on social media this morning. Some who reached out and sent me text and everything else in the midst of that. And so I think it's a chance to be a light in darkness as long as we do it right. And that means that we spend more time talking about light than looking at darkness and criticizing it. And that's where I think we as believers get off with it. And I encourage my kids, stay in the lane of cheering each other on, of loving each other well on social media, and then speaking truth, share truth there at times. And we don't have to be scared of it if we're bringing the light and love of God into it. Mm-hmm. And that's why I wouldn't miss those moments with my kids' friends and them. As I see my kids, my daughter just booked, she's become a professional photographer on top of the worship leadership. And she booked all but one last spot for April. And I saw it on her social media. I'd miss it if I wasn't there. She might not have told me that. We talk about more, I don't know, more in-depth things than that. That might not have come up. But I got a chance on her story to say, wow, only one left. That's amazing, Sophia, exclamation point. And I think that's great parenting.
6: Yeah. Let's come back next time and mm-hmm. keep the discussion going. And this has been great stuff. If you're in that spot as a parent and you're looking for answers to desperate questions because you feel like, especially with this book, Strong and Secure, your daughter may be struggling with identity or anxiety or maybe even tipping into depression, get a copy of Michelle's great book, Strong and Secure. You can get that directly through Focus on the Family. And as John said, you can also talk to a counselor. Just call us. We're available to you. 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
5: 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And thanks for joining us today for Focus on the Family with Jim Daly. I'm John Fuller, inviting you back as we continue the conversation with Michelle and once again help you and your family thrive in Christ.

That time when God showed up in your life, I bet it's because your pastor prayed for you without you even knowing it. I'm Andy on Praise 106.5, and here's one way you can bless them back. 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
0: 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So he organized volunteers to travel from Ireland and build them homes. 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So Neil Mellon.
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2: Okay, maybe you're like me. 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And pumpkin spice lattes. 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
6: Good morning, my name is Aaron. If you're in Vancouver today, look for a high of 15. If you're in Abbotsford, 15 as well, low of 9. And if you're spending Tuesday in Bellingham, 58. 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

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It's coming up.

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0: Hey, I'm Andy. I'm Praise 106.5. 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
7: 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Next, purposely obtain a balanced budget and eventually a surplus to reduce debt rather than increase it. 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And extremely important, voters need to vote for leaders who manage money according to biblical principles. 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

0: Everybody wants it. It's hard to find right now. I'm Andy here on Praise 106.5 Peace. In fact, every Tuesday, people gather at Abbotsford's International Friendship Garden for 15 minutes of peace. That's today from 12:15 to 12:30. And the only way to find peace in this world is finding Jesus, who promises a peace that surpasses understanding. It doesn't make sense. You won't really ever be able to explain it, but Jesus gives it freely when you follow him.
1: 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Good morning, I'm Donna. Let's see what's happening on the roads. In Abbotsford on Highway 1 westbound, it's slow around Mount Lehman Road, again around 248th Street. Once you get to Coquitlam, it'll slow down a bit from the Portman to North Road. In Port Coquitlam, heading west on the Maryhill Bypass, it is busy from just after the Loheed Highway to Broadway. And out of Delta on Highway 91 northbound, it's crowded from 64th Avenue to Nordell. Traffic is from the prayer community and Praise 106.5. 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
2: Thanks, Donna. I'm Aaron. Good morning. If you haven't looked out the window yet this morning, it's wet out there. And if you're in Whatcom County, you may find debris on the road from the wind last night. If you're in Vancouver, expect 15 the high, 14 if you're in Abbotsford, 57 if you're in Bellingham. The rain will stay with us throughout the morning, letting up by about the time school gets out.

Phrase 106.5. Hey, I'm Andy. And good news, God isn't looking for perfection. He's a healer who draws close to the brokenhearted and saves those whose spirits are crushed. Yeah.

Hey, I'm Andy on Praise 106.5. Some things are too heavy to carry alone. I learned that this weekend as I was grabbing giant logs from some trees that were cut down. Because I'm a man, obviously my first thought was, I got this. I did not have it. And the more I tried lifting them alone, the more I could feel my back saying, Andy, don't try it, man. You won't be able to get out of bed in the morning. So I asked my teenage son to help, and together we could lift what I couldn't lift alone. That's what I do with my life. I get overwhelmed, I get stuck, and somehow I think that if I ask for help, that means I'm weak. My step of faith, could be yours too, is admitting when something is too heavy. I can ask God for help, and I can ask the people he's put around me, because sometimes peace doesn't come when the burden gets lighter. It comes when I finally stop carrying it alone.

0: 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Lord, you are to us a refuge of strength. 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The lost and those who have a close walk with you, you're with both. The fearful as well as the confident, you're there. The grieving as well as those celebrating right now, you're in their midst. Those seeking as well as those who have already trusted you. And our hearts are hungry for more. So, Lord, please supply more. 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

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Hey, I'm Andy. Olivia ran out of her school during an evacuation looking for her sister with special needs, and where she found her surprised her, and I think it'll make you smile. It's coming

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0: The fire alarm blared. Olivia ran out of the school, not necessarily worried about what the alarm was for, but trying to find her little sister who has special needs. Olivia couldn't believe who was standing next to her sister. It was the biggest bully in school, a notorious tough guy. He was holding Olivia's little sister's hand and calming her down as she slowly stopped crying, telling her, "You're okay. You're safe."
2: 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Good morning, I'm Donna. Let's take a look at your traffic. In Burnaby on Highway 1 westbound on the Iron Workers, we've got a crash blocking the two right lanes. It is backed up to the Grandview Highway. And then out of Surrey on Highway 1 westbound, it is busy from 168th Street to Willenden. In Delta on Highway 91 northbound, crowded from 64th Avenue to the Alex Fraser. And then on Highway 99 northbound, it is slow from King George Boulevard on and off to the Massey Tunnel. Traffic is from the prayer community and Praise 106.5. 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
3: Thanks, Donna. Good morning. I'm Aaron. And just a reminder, if you see a traffic issue that you think we should know about, you can always text us 866-729-1065. All right. If you're in Surrey today, expect 15 degrees. If you're spending Tuesday in Chilliwack, 14, and 57 in Bellingham if you're there. Rain expected to stick around until about the afternoon, probably letting up around your drive home today.

Phrase 106.5. I guess it comes with the changing of seasons. 53% of people will do this more after Labor Day. Is it drink coffee, bake, or watch TV? Especially with the Hallmark season coming around the corner. The answer's coming up with your...

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1: The number of the day is
0: 53% of people do this more after Labor Day. It is bake things. And that's something I always wish I was better at. I would love to make sourdough bread. Oh, it's important to learn new things, especially when it's hard. Let me know when you did that.
2: I had a job that I was doing, and I left that job for another job, and we were reading up on it, and it said no computer work necessary. So I went and interviewed for the job, got the job, took the job, and here there was computer work, and it was way overwhelming for me. I came very close to quitting, and I was very depressed and stuff, but I stuck it out, and I'm very glad I did.
0: And you learned some great skills because you were willing to keep going.
2: I learned that I may have a disability. It may take me longer, but I'm able to do as much as other people can.
3: It's great music, and my whole family can listen in the car, and then I hear my kids singing the song without me even saying a word. It's great.
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4: I'm Lynette. 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
1: Praise 106.5. Good morning, I'm Donna. Let's see what's happening on the roads. Out of Surrey on Highway 1 westbound, it's busy from 176th Street pretty much all the way to the Iron Workers, where there was an earlier crash. In Pitt Meadows, west on the Lougheed Highway, you'll get bogged down between Harris Road and Old Dewdney Trunk Road. If you're heading out of Delta on Highway 91 northbound, it's crowded from before 64th Avenue to Number 7 Road. And then on Highway 99 northbound, it's slow from King George Boulevard on and off to the Massey Tunnel. 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Helping to get you there safe and on time. I'm Donna for Praise 106.5.
2: Thanks, Donna. I'm Aaron. It's going to be a wet one out there today. If you're in Vancouver, expect 15 the high, 14 if you're in Abbotsford, 57 if you're in Bellingham. The rain is going to stay with us throughout the morning, letting up by about the time school gets out. 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

Praise 106.5, and it looks like you've got a text from God. I am light. There is no darkness in me. When you walk with me, my light will lead you through the dark.

0: Mornings 106.5. It's okay to have questions about faith, and it's okay to not have the answers if others ask about your faith. In God's word, Jesus heals a man who had been blind from birth, and suddenly the guy can see. And people start questioning him, like, how did this happen? And his answer was, it's this guy called Jesus, and he put mud on my eyes, now I can see. I really can't explain it more than that. This guy doesn't have a theology degree. He doesn't understand anything really about Jesus yet. This man who had been blind is beginning to see who Jesus really is, the light of the world. I don't have to know everything about Jesus to tell someone what I do know and what he's done for me.
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2: I remember my pastor pulling me aside saying, I want you to preach next month. 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And he said, I wasn't asking you. After that sermon, this sweet old woman walked up to me. But then she like looked into my soul the way that only like wise older people can. She said, I believe the Lord has given you a voice, so you better learn how to actually use it.
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2: 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I'm about to

0: Hey, I'm Andy. I'm Praise 106.5. If you have a dream, God put that in your heart for a reason, and it's never too late to accomplish it.
1: I've always loved doing artwork, and I've wanted to be a published artist. And I've had the opportunity to be selling some of my work through a store. It's been just wonderful.
0: That's cool. So have you sold anything yet?
1: Yes, I have.
0: What?
1: And it's a number of pieces, yes.
0: You might have to give me a lesson or two. I was doing some artwork with my six-year-old. My wife comes home and we're showing her artwork and she goes, "Oh, those are both so nice. Honey, which one is yours?"
2: 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Good morning, I'm Donna. Let's take a look at your drive-in. Heading out of Langley on Highway 1 westbound, it is slow from 264th to Glover Road. Again in Surrey from 168th Street all the way to the Ironworkers. In Delta on Highway 91 northbound, it's a struggle from before 64th Avenue to number 6 Road. Then on Highway 99 northbound, it's busy from before King George Boulevard pretty much all the way to the Massey Tunnel. 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I'm Donna for Praise 106.5.
3: Thank you, Donna. Good morning. I'm Aaron. If you're in Surrey today, 15 degrees. If you're spending Tuesday in Chilliwack, expect 14 and 57 in Bellingham if you're there. 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

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One could win you the piggy bank. The Prey Secret Sound. 8:15 and 12:30. 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
1: Well, I became a registered nurse at age 55, and I've been a nurse now for about 7.5 years. I'm able to make a difference in other people's lives and be caring and loving and share Christ with them. And it's been very, very rewarding, and I plan to do it till I'm at least 70.
0: Peggy, what would you say to somebody who maybe was in the same situation you were before you went back to nursing school, thinking, I don't know if I can change?
1: Oh, it's never too late. You can do it. You can do it. It takes a little longer to study and to learn, but you can do it.
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0: The wait is finally over. Hey, I'm Andy on Praise 106.5, and tonight is the night. The Canucks open the regular season against Edmonton tonight at 7. And I had a friend that said this. He said, Andy, I don't understand why in the world the preseason tickets for the Canucks are the same price as the regular season tickets. He's got a point, and maybe that's why you're waiting to see the Canucks on their home opener. That is Thursday also against Edmonton.
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3: 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Good morning, I'm Donna. Let's see what's happening on the roads. If you're heading out of Abbotsford on Highway 1 westbound, it is slow from Whatcom Road to McCallum and again from Lefevre Road to 240th. Once you get to Surrey, it's a struggle from 168th Street to the Iron Workers. In Delta on Highway 91 northbound, it's going to be busy from before 64th Avenue to Number 7 Road. And then on Highway 99 northbound, it is crowded from Ladner Trunk Road through the Massey Tunnel. 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
4: Hey, thanks, Donna. I'm Aaron. Good morning. Rain expected to stay with us this morning till right around school pickup time. It'll be about 15 in Vancouver if you're there. Hanging out in Chilliwack, 14 degrees. And if you're in Linden, expect 58. Have a great Tuesday morning.

You know that person you wish you could do something big for? Tell me about them. I'm Andy here on Phrase 106.5, and with the help of WRS Northwest Specialty Contractor and Walton Beverage, we want to meet as many needs in Jesus' name during the Christmas season. So nominate yourself or a loved one for a Christmas blessing when you text BLESSING to 866-729-1065. What?

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1: 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Who's this?
2: My name is Linda. I'm calling from Coquitlam.
1: Linda in Coquitlam, you are caller number 9.
2: Yeah. That's great.
1: You're going to be playing for about $2,500 today in the Secret Sound.
2: That sounds absolutely wonderful.
1: Well, tell me, what's the weather like in Coquitlam right now?
2: It is pouring rain right now. Lots of rain over the last 24 hours.
1: Wow. Yeah, lots of rain here in Bellingham, too. Linda, what is one thing you're looking forward to this week?
2: Well, I'm leaving tomorrow morning early, and I'm flying out to New Brunswick for a family reunion.
1: Oh, that sounds exciting. Maybe we can send you with some extra cash.
2: You know, that would be wonderful. I said it would help pay for the trip, pay some bills.
1: There you go. And Marie, Kia, and Abbotsford would like to give you an extra $500 to pass on to a friend if you won.
2: I'll probably split it between my two kids.
1: Oh, that would be so nice for them.
2: Yeah, everybody can use a little extra cash, so.
1: All right, let me play you the sound and give you a guess. See if you can win before you go to New Brunswick.
2: Okay, thanks so much.
1: Here it is. Linda, what do you think that is?
2: Is it popcorn popping?
1: Popcorn popping. Let's find out.
3: That guess was a little cloudy. Your next guess is going to shine like the stars. Try again.
2: I hope so. I hope so.
1: Well, Linda, thank you so much for playing. Have a good trip, okay?
2: Thank you so much. You have a good day.
1: Thanks, Linda. Well, those little judges, they even know what the weather is like today. Well, hey, if you want to play the Praise 106.5 Secret Sound powered by Marie, Kia, and Abbotsford, then listen to Lynette today at 12:30. She'll have another chance for you on Praise 106.5.
4: It's here. It's here. It's finally officially here.
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4: Okay, maybe you're like me. 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

0: 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We listen to it in the office. 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And because not every moment in the day is great, but it helps me praise through them.
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1: 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It says in the Bible that you're going to be tempted. So how do you get past it? How do you overcome it? Well, here's some help with your daily joy scroll.
2: If you ate only one time a week, you would starve. This isn't about food. This is about your spiritual well-being. If you only spend time with God for 15 minutes out of a week, you only spend time with God for the 30-minute church service that you go to, you're spiritually starved. You're feeding your spiritual starvation with the things of the world. Our spirit's always going to be hungry, but you can feed it with other things.

0: And from before Blundell Road to West 70th. If you're heading out of Surrey on Highway 1 westbound, it's pretty slow from 168th Street to the Ironworkers. Traffic is from passion meets purpose. 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
1: Thanks, Donna. I'm Aaron. Good morning. I know my kids are going to be splashing in the puddles today. If you're in Vancouver, expect 15 the high, 14 if you're in Abbotsford, 57 if you're in Bellingham. Rain staying with us throughout the morning, letting up by about the time you're picking up the kids from school today.

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When you don't have the answers and you've got nothing, we can be humble. Remember, God's wisdom is infinite. It surpasses human understanding.

0: Hey, I'm Andy. 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

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Hey, I'm Andy. And good news, God isn't looking for perfection. He's a healer who draws close to the brokenhearted and saves those whose spirits are crushed.

0: I'm JoJo, and I love listening to you in the morning. Oh, it means a lot because I have it playing all day long, and then my kids would start singing the songs, and I'm like, whoa, you know all the lyrics?
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0: You know, this last year has just been a really hard year for me and my daughter, and we are coming out of it, and we found a new church, and we just got turned on to you guys, and it just makes me feel so good. And I just know he has control of our life.
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0: If you feel guilty about this, you're not alone. I'm Andy on Praise 106.5. 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

0: 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You want to hear from Him through the music and conversation, through the people. And since conversations about artificial intelligence are everywhere, we believe you should know exactly where we land. All throughout the Bible, we see how God works through imperfect humans. Jesus gave the Great Commission to people. And we see how He promises that His strength will be made perfect through our weakness. 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
1: Oh, Praise 106.5. Lynette here, and good morning. Forgot which button to push. Oh, thank you, Steve Sunshine, for filling in yesterday. Some days, just rough ones, and yesterday was a pretty rough. Sunday and Monday both were like, whoa, big migraine yesterday. Took me down, took me out, but I don't get them very often, but when I do, oh. Hey, the concert with For King and Country, absolutely amazing. Maybe you were there in Vancouver on Friday. We've got video and pictures posted. Add yours. And then, let's see, Sunday night they were in Seattle. Okay, so you're ready for another concert? This time with our local group, Homecoming. Yes, Homecoming. All the worship leaders from several places all over the Lower Mainland together in concert Tuesday, October 20th. And this is happening in Langley. I'll be there, and I can't wait for you to see this group in concert. Details, praise1065.com.
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7: I encourage government leaders and the citizens to learn the following. 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Thirdly, Christ admonished us to plan and save for future needs as opposed to borrowing and buying, Luke 14:28-30. 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Next, purposely obtain a balanced budget and eventually a surplus to reduce debt rather than increase it. And government should have educational institutions provide some specific courses on managing money. And extremely important, voters need to vote for leaders who manage money according to biblical principles. To learn more, go to CopelandFinancialMinistries.org.
8: 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Recently, a pregnant mom came into the Lighthouse Mission's Agape home with one hope, to bring her 3-year-old daughter home. Because of difficult circumstances, her daughter was not able to be with her when she arrived. So this mom began doing the hard work, She showed up for recovery, she attended appointments, she followed through with what was asked of her, and five times a week, her little girl traveled to Bellingham just to spend a few hours with her mom. Then came the court date, but nothing was guaranteed. Her attorney had warned her not to expect reunification that day. But God was already at work. The judge had seen her progress, the safe, stable environment she was living in, and the changes she was making. And then he said, "I'm glad you are Agape. 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

0: It's like spending time with the Lord, devotion, grabbing your morning cup of coffee. It's part of my day. 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

0: Praise 106.5, Lynette here. Oh yeah, Lourdes feels good, Toby Mac. But you know what? Sometimes faith doesn't feel good. Sometimes you just don't feel God close at all. Has that happened to you? Okay, so I've shared a few times about my severe clinical depression that I've dealt with for the last couple of decades. And there are days when my feelings tell me one thing, my faith tells me something completely different. And maybe you've been there too. Okay, so here's what I'm learning. And boy, did I need this verse today. I don't have to feel God for God to be near. Yeah, it says so. Hebrews 13, verse 5. Never will I leave you, never will I forsake you. That doesn't mean some days are going to be perfect. So on those days when your faith feels strong, praise Him. And on those days when all you can manage is Jesus, help me. That's faith too. He's still there. He's still holding you.
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Did you know that God's easier to talk to than most people? 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

0: grateful for you.
1: His name is Chandler Moore, and God, I'm just grateful. Praise 106.5, Lynette with you. Okay, I think we can officially say it now. It's pumpkin and apple season. Yes, okay, so here are a few places in Whatcom County that will be open for you starting tomorrow. Bellwood Acres in Linden. Yes, they already have a pumpkin patch open, plus you pick apples. Perfect for a after-school little road trip or on the weekends. Yeah, and then this weekend, Stony Ridge Farm in Everson will open up. It's one of the favorite places to go for pumpkins and apples, that corn maze, tractor ride, and oh yes, all of those fun animals. Don't forget the homemade pumpkin and apple cider mini donuts. I can never forget that. Okay, so time to grab the kids or grandkids, throw on the flannel, and go make some memories. Yeah, and you don't have to do it just on the weekends. During the week, some of these places are open too. Just double check. Just one of those beautiful seasons God gives us, but it just doesn't last long enough.
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0: It gives me strength to go to work in the morning. I am a network engineer. 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

0: Wait for me. It's Zach Williams. Hi there.
1: As the days
0: back,
1: get shorter.
0: It's Tuesday, and I was up in Vancouver over the weekend, and I think fall is finally starting to show off just a little bit. Hey, if you're looking for an excuse to head across the border, Harvest Days just kicked off at one of my favorite places, Van Dusen Botanical Garden, this past weekend with gorgeous fall color. They have live music there, a decorated hedge maze, crafts, food trucks, and even honey tasting. Ooh, I've done that. It's really fun to taste all those different types of honey. And honestly, this is one of my favorite times of year to just wander around Vancouver. Give me a sweater, a cup of coffee, a pair of new boots, and Granville Island with those first leaves just starting to change. I'm a happy girl. Okay, so maybe during the week, if you have time, take a little fall drive, or on the weekend, Van Dusen, Granville Island, Stanley Park, so many places to enjoy God's beautiful creation while it's putting on its fall colors.
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Oh, hi there. Are you ready for the Praise Secret sound? We're going to play that cue to call coming up right around 12:30. And then when you call in, if you're caller 9, you get to make your guess. Be

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1: Hey, I'm Brant. Just a reminder for you, for me too, honestly. You know you can talk to God, right? Like right now, whatever's bothering you, whatever's stressing you out right now, you actually can do that. How great is that?
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0: Brand new from the group Kane. It's called Living Water. I'm Lynette, Praise 106.5. Oh, I love sharing praiseworthy stories, and this happened just over the weekend. A church looked around at families struggling with the rising cost of, well, pretty much everything, and decided to do something about it. The Salem Baptist Church in Nebraska held their very first Salem Marketplace. Nearly 150 volunteers rolled up their sleeves, and they served about 800 people. They gave away free food and boxes filled with household supplies, hair care, personal hygiene products. But they didn't stop there. People could also get free flu shots and even do on-the-spot job interviews. What? Okay, so the pastor said they simply looked at what was happening right in their community and said, what can we do? I love that. Sometimes loving your neighbor really is just that simple. See a need, roll up your sleeves, and just show up. Okay, that's definitely praiseworthy.
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0: Praise 106.5, the Lord is with me. You are not alone. Oh, no. Here's for King and Country. Remember it? They sang this at their concert over the weekend. Incredible.
1: Lately, I've been reeling, watching the nightly news. Don't seem to find the rhythm. Just want to sing the blues. Feels like a song that never

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0: I have a long commute, and I'm a full-time teacher and a parent of four kids, including a new baby. 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
1: 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Who's this?
2: This is Carla.
1: Carla! You're caller 9.
2: Oh, yay! Great! What Woo-hoo! A nice surprise on such a rainy day. In Linden, raining away.
1: Okay, but are you excited for fall or are you wishing for more sunshine and hot days?
2: Oh, fall is my very favorite season.
1: Me yes, too.
2: I love fall.
1: Carla, how was your weekend?
2: It was good,
1: Good.
2: Church and just kind of hung out, had a real relaxing one.
1: That's a good one. Good. Yay! Well, I had to look in the piggy bank since I wasn't here yesterday, and we have $2,544 and an additional $500 to pay forward. That's over $3,000. What would you do if you guessed that sound right? What would you do with some of that money?
2: Well, we're trying to redo our basement after some flooding, some of it will go to that. Yeah, there's several charities that I like to give to, so maybe I'd give the extra to that. Yeah.
1: Ooh, great plans. Okay, let's see if we can do this, Carla. I'm going to play for you our secret sound, and it's really fast. Here it comes. What could that be?
2: Now, I'm coming up with a different one when I hear it on the phone. Okay, I'm just going to guess, could it be a drop of water?
1: Ooh, drop of water. What do you think, little judges? 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
2: I love it.
1: Okay, Carla. 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
2: You. You bet. 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
1: Have a great day. 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
2: Yeah, you too. Bye-bye.
1: Okay, another $106 into the piggy bank. We play again tomorrow in the morning with Andy and producer Aaron. 8:15. 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

Yeah, God's Story. Ann Wilson. And did you know that they are currently working on a movie of her God's Story? Yeah. Pretty exciting. Be watching for that. We'll keep you up to date, too. Here is Unspoken.

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1: Hi, it's Marv. Fear is a liar. Worry is a bully. God's got this. You can rest in Him.
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0: Brandon Lake, How Good God Is, Praise 106.5. I'm Lynette, and that's a brand new song, and wow, I'm going to say right there that that new song from Brandon Lake, How Good God Is, it just gets me, because sometimes you don't really understand how good God is until you've needed Him in a way you've never wanted to. I bet you've had seasons like that, right? Times in your life? Well, Brandon says that the hard seasons can become an invitation to trust God at a deeper level. Oh, I love that. Wow, because it doesn't mean that the hard thing itself was good. Oh, no, no. It just means that God can meet us right there in the middle of it and then bring something good out of it. Okay, I love that. Maybe you've discovered His strength because you were weak, His comfort because your heart was broken, or His faithfulness because you had just nowhere else to turn. Sometimes we look back and realize, oh, Lord, You were there the whole time. And that's when you know just how good God is, right?
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Praise 106.5. Okay, I'm going to play a song by the group Homecoming in just a moment, but I wanted you to remember and know that they've got a concert coming up, and it's on Tuesday, October 20th. So it's like 4 weeks from today. Is that 4 weeks or three? No, 3 weeks from today, happening from 8 until 10. It's going to be an amazing night. Church in the Valley in Langley. I'll be there too, and I cannot wait to see these guys live. It's Homecoming now. Praise 106.5. You

0: I just love it. I love the encouragement. I love the music. And just always opportunity to worship throughout the day and to sing praises to the Lord.
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1: Oh, yeah. Toby Mac, Lord, it feels good. And can I tell you about something that felt good over the weekend? Hi, Lynette here. And the highlight, I think, probably, of course, for King and Country on Friday night was absolutely incredible. But then I got to see my friend Terry. She is one of my very best friends. She has known me the longest, one of the longest, like 36 years. Wow. And we had what we like to call couch time. Mm-hmm. That's what we call it. Blankets over our feet. And yes, on one of her comfy couches, a cup of coffee in our hands, and we just talk. We catch up with life and talk and talk. And that happened for almost 5 hours. And you know what? It's so good for the soul. Sometimes we think spending time with our friend means we have to go to lunch somewhere. We have to dress up. We have to go shopping, or we have to grab coffee. Have a plan. But really, you don't. Sometimes you just need to sit with somebody in your jammies that you love, catch up on life, laugh a little, cry a little. Yeah, we did that. Pray a little and just be. That was my highlight. Rest, renew, and connection.
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0: I'm Candace, and I spend a lot of time in my car, so it's just the place where I kind of spend time with God and in worshiping, because I have 4 kids. 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

Phrase 106.5. I'm Lynette. Hi there. Hey, let us know about your pastor. And that could enter you for him to win a two-night getaway at Cape and Ray Harbor. Just text me the

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1: 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One author says, if you teach yourself to default to Scripture when life is normal, you'll default to Scripture when life is hard.
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1: 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Oh, Lord, I-

Praise 106.5. Lynette here with you on this rainy Tuesday with more songs to touch your heart like this one. It's new. Micah Tyler with Colton Dixon.

0: Yes. Okay. Anybody else feel like you pretty much are perfect if it weren't for all the things that go wrong? Okay. So I love this new song. It's called Perfectly. It's from Micah Tyler with his friend Colton Dixon. Because underneath all that fun and that upbeat sound, it's such a great reminder that God never asked us to get everything right before he loved us. It's so true. Well, you don't have to be perfect. God loves us, warts and all. Romans 5:8 says, while we were still sinners, Christ died for us. Oh, so today, quit beating yourself up over that little mistake or that little imperfection. You bring God the messy, still learning you, imperfect, and he will bring you grace every single time. Yeah, Micah Tyler, Colton Dixon, Perfectly on Praise 106.5. Hope you liked it.
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2: I remember my pastor pulling me aside saying, I want you to preach next month. 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And he said, I wasn't asking you. After that sermon, this sweet old woman walked up to me. But then she like looked into my soul the way that only like wise older people can. She said, I believe the Lord has given you a voice, so you better learn how to actually use it.
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When life feels a little out of control, we can be confident. 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

One of my favorite new songs, maybe yours too, is this one from J. King. It's called Hard Place, reminding us that when we are between a rock and a hard place, make Jesus your rock.

0: Praise 106.5, Lynette here. It's called Wait For Me, Zach Williams, Ben Fuller. Sometimes you feel alone, right? Or sometimes faith doesn't feel good. Sometimes you just don't feel God close at all. Has that happened to you? Okay, so I've shared a few times about my severe clinical depression that I've dealt with for the last couple of decades. And there are days when my feelings tell me one thing, my faith tells me something completely different. And maybe you've been there too. Okay, so here's what I'm learning. And boy, did I need this verse today. I don't have to feel God for God to be near. Yeah, it says so. Hebrews 13, verse 5. Never will I leave you. Never will I forsake you. That doesn't mean some days are going to be perfect. So on those days when your faith feels strong, praise Him. And on those days when all you can manage is Jesus, help me. That's faith too. He's still there. He's still holding you.
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0: I'm Dustin. I work in construction, and so it's kind of like trying to be a light in a dark place sometimes. 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
1: Oh, enjoy the rest of your day. 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Oh.

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1: Hi, Lynette here. And sometimes faith looks like getting out of bed. That can be tough for me some days. 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
0: 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Praise
2: 106.5. Hey, how you doing? I'm Brant. Sherry's here too. Coming up, I'm going to shock everybody. And it's going to be rated G, but I am a shock jock. I'm a rated G shock jock. And I use factoids that will amaze and astound and, frankly,
3: shock.
2: Shock. Yeah, that's why we call it shock jock. It's coming up. Good point. I couldn't think of the word.
3: I'm shocked right now.
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1: For my entire life, I always struggled with self-worth and believing that I was actually worthy of love. It felt like no matter where I turned, I never felt good enough. But one day, I decided that I no longer wanted those voices to rule my life. I remember the day I wrote the song. I wanted to write about my identity in Christ, a reminder for you and for me of the truth that you are a child of God and that you are so deeply loved by Him. And the truth is, no matter what you've been through or what you've done, Jesus loves you and He wants a relationship with you. I'm Megan Woods, and this is my song, The Truth.

0: You know, this last year has just been a really hard year for me and my daughter, and we are coming out of it, and we found a new church, and we just got turned on to you guys, and it just makes me feel so good. And I just know he has control of our life.
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1: You are listening to a shock jock. That's what I am. I shock people. And
0: I don't know. I mean, we know shock jocks in the general culture. Mm-hmm. You would put yourself with those people.
1: Yep. Well, but see, I do it from a. I think the difference here. Elucidating is that I'm more rated G.
0: And that's
1: I
0: am. Right. Yes. And usually they are not to shock.
1: But I will use facts to shock people. Mm. And that's a big ratings getter for shock jocks. Now, it hasn't totally affected our show yet.
0: I was going to say, yeah, we haven't seen those come in yet. We're still waiting on the numbers.
1: Waiting on the numbers. But it's going to be awesome when it totally happens.
2: Hi, my name is Mark. I think Brant is confused between the difference of surprised and shocked. I think the information he's relating is surprising, but it's not shocking. So I don't think you qualify for a shock jock.
1: No.
0: I agree.
1: You know, ironic?
0: That's a great point, huh?
1: What's really ironic is that kind of shocks me. That's a shocking.
0: That's shocking. Now our listeners are even shocking.
1: We're all shocked by this, the whole thing.
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1: Okay, so you got to do the numbers.
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1: Thank you.
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1: Maybe you've done this. I have done this. I have to confess. I have talked about people behind their backs in a negative way and then been confronted with that person later, like very soon after I've done that. And it's really weird because it puts you in a strange situation because you can either be consistent in your character and then act real cold towards them or just tell them off, or you can be a fake because you were just talking about this person or you've gone on maybe for weeks about this person, finally met that person.
0: Mm-hmm.
1: It's a very awkward situation. Have you been in this situation?
0: I have. And then if you don't want to be mean or mean-spirited to them, to their face, and you don't want to be fake, it puts you in a really weird passive-aggressive space.
1: Yeah.
0: It's desperately unfair to them because they don't understand the vibe you're giving them. And it's a conflict within yourself.
1: Yeah, what's going on?
0: Yeah.
1: I don't understand. We bring this up because we know gossip is not good.
0: Mm-hmm.
1: It's wrong. It's self-advancing. It's, instead of covering up somebody else's weaknesses, we're exposing them,
0: mm-hmm.
1: which is not what love does. Love covers a multitude of sins. So we know it's wrong, but it's just, that's another thing tactically just occurred to me. Like, you know what? My words now are going to put me in a weird situation later.
0: Yeah, I had a friend tell me, they put it this way, it causes a breach. Whether the person knows it or not, the breach has been created. And then when you're confronted with the person, there's a breach there and the person doesn't even know.
1: No.
0: But your words have already created it.
1: And you've said it. You've heard yourself say it. So
0: yeah.
1: You've already gone on record in your own mind, fairly or not. And now what are you going to do?

0: it's great music, and my whole family can listen in the car. And then I hear my kids singing the song without me even saying a word. It's great.
1: Praise 106.5.

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0: 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And you'll always leave feeling lighter.
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0: Yeah, and that is a fact. 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
1: Okay, I see how it is. People are like, oh, you're not a shock jock. You don't shock us. You just surprise us with facts, but that's not shocking.
0: Well, maybe you can be a surprising jock.
1: Yeah. No, I'm just...
0: Carve your own path out there.
2: Nobody talks about surprise jocks.
0: That's not like a thing, but you can make it up.
2: Gift wrap up. And, hey, didn't see this coming, did you?
1: No, I shock people with information. Okay, this is shocking. You can't just be like, no, that wasn't shocking. This is shocking. In the news, maybe you saw this, maybe you didn't. Not making this up. NASA was looking at the surface of Mars like NASA does. Well, they found a rock formation. It's huge. They're able to see from Earth with a telescope, obviously.
0: Yeah.
1: It looks exactly, the rock formation, like Beaker from The Muppet Show. It does.
0: Okay.
1: I mean, exactly. Sherry.
0: What?
1: It does.
3: What do you want me to do?
1: It's exactly like Beaker.
0: I liked Beaker. I love The Muppet Show.
1: Good. I mean, it's a rock formation, and NASA has even admitted it.
0: Brent.
1: They are like, whoa, it looks like Beaker.
0: Okay.
1: The me guy.
0: We know.
1: Well, that's kind of shocking.
0: Okay, it's surprise.
1: You didn't see that coming?
0: No, I didn't see it coming.
1: You didn't see it coming?
0: It's a surprise.
1: It's not surprising.
0: Just go
1: it's
0: ahead
1: shocking.
0: And be a surprise, Doc. Do it.
1: This is shocking. Just... Be shocked.
0: Okay.
1: Thank you.
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0: and thanking him for people that are blessing me and the wonderful gifts that I have around me that I forget. 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
2: Hey, what's going on? My name is Brand. Thank you for being here. Producer Sherry is here too. We're all ready to go. Want to talk about this hour, among other things, anxiety and dealing with that. And we also have breaking animal news coming up too, which is one of the ways I handle anxiety.
3: And conversely, for me.
2: Something that causes anxiety? 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Were you going to say that? 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
1: There's a fancy word that gets used in Christian circles and anti-Christian circles. People love it and hate it, and the word is evangelism. I love this quote from Brennan Manning. He's a writer I've always drawn from a lot. But he talks about what evangelism really is. And I love this. If you don't mind, and I don't normally do this, if I could read a few sentences. You're not supposed to read stuff on the air, but I'm fixing to do it right here. Unless somebody stops me.
2: Go for it.
1: So he said the ministry of evangelization is the chance to show gratitude to Jesus by passing on his gospel of grace to others. However, the conversion by concussion method, with one sledgehammer blow of the Bible after another, betrays a basic disrespect for the dignity of the other, and it's alien to the gospel. To evangelize a person is to say to him or her, you too are loved by God and the Lord Jesus, and not only to say it, but to really think it and relate it to the man or woman so they can sense it. This is what it means to announce the good news. But that becomes possible only by offering the person your friendship, a friendship that's real, a friendship that's unselfish, a friendship that's without condescension and is full of confidence and profound esteem. It's Brennan Manning.
3: Merry Christmas.
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and a good afternoon. Some struggles leaving Vancouver today in the southbound direction. We have an accident which has the road reduced to one lane on Oak Street southbound at Highway 99, 70th Avenue. It's back to 52nd. That's about 35 minutes to get through all that. It's also affecting 99 Granville southbound from 57th down to the Arthur Lang and Southwest Marine Drive. Heavy approaching Canby to the Arthur Lang as well. Though over 20 minutes for both of those drives. In Delta, 99 northbound, about 15 minutes from 17A to the Massey Tunnel. And about 20 on 1 eastbound from the Cassiar Tunnel off and on down to Kensington in Burnaby. Traffic is from the Praise 106.5 Family Newsletter. 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
1: Hope you're having a very cool day. My name is Brant. Sherry is here too. Oh my goodness, I'm sorry.
2: What's that?
1: Oh, I'm sorry, it's been interrupted. It's a very cool show. I have breaking animal news. When the animal news breaks out, we break in with the news that just broke out.
2: Sure.
1: All right, so true story. And this gets back to an idea I had for a business. Snake catchers wrangle python in 7-Eleven. This happened in Thailand at a convenience store. Okay. They had to come in. Someone was like, whoa. Probably several people were like, whoa.
0: Sure, because it's a python after all.
1: 12-foot python. That's significant size python for 7-Eleven. Sure. For a small convenience store, a python that big.
0: Yeah, bigger grocery store, not you would so expect. Much. Of course.
1: Like a warehouse type situation. Like, all right, just step over it. Employees at 7-Eleven emerged out from a hiding place behind some refrigerators, so on and so forth. But this gets to an idea I had. This would work. Ladies who would like their husbands to shop, I'm telling you, this would do it. We would want to grocery shop. How about a store chain called Snakerson's?
0: Okay,
1: I floated this idea before.
0: No.
1: It's got several snakes in it. You don't know what aisles they're in.
0: Yes.
1: There's a bunch of them in there. You get a list.
0: Mm-hmm.
1: Your goal is to get in there, get out, but you know there's going to be snakes. Every guy would want to be a part of that.
0: So you're adding some adventure.
1: Absolutely. Add some adventure, add some danger, add some element of hunting, gathering, add some element. Like,
0: do we have some sort of first aid kit or perhaps an urgent care thing?
1: Fine. Urgent care is next door. The point is, it's Snakerson's, and I'm telling you, I'm not, you think I'm joking? We would line up to do that. We would love it.

0: Maybe this will surprise you.
1: Even Brant and Sherry will admit, sometimes it's just silly.
2: What?
1: Hey, that might be just what you need.
0: Yeah.
1: Refreshingly odd. Oddly refreshing. The Brant Hanson Show.
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1: Yeah, it's pretty genius.
2: Genius, maybe. A little bit of a stretch.
1: This is the kind of genius, like entrepreneurial ideas that we come up with on the show.
2: Yeah,
1: I'm always coming up with ideas.
2: Sure, popping. So Snakersons.
1: Snakersons Grocery. That's the name of it. And if you're just tuning in, you're like, Snakersons?
2: Yes.
1: Why would
2: If snake? You're just tuning in and you said Snakersons, I want you to know you and I are on the same page. And I'm not just tuning in. I heard the whole idea and I'm still like, Snakersons. You're not alone.
1: I couldn't. Yeah, I like Snakersons as a name. Because the idea is there's snakes in the grocery store.
2: Yes.
1: And they're allowed to roam free. But I'm telling you, guys would be attracted to this. We would do the shopping. We would want to do it.
2: Because the goal is to get the list from your wife.
1: Right. Get in, get out.
2: Get everything you get without being...
1: Get home, get the whole list, and have to go, oh my goodness, what a man. I mean, because there's an element of danger. Ladies like that too. Like a guy that will go into danger like that.
2: You think a woman is sitting at home on the phone like, yeah, my man went to Snakersons. And he's very impressive.
1: Okay, Sherry's trying to make it sound ridiculous. If you want to make Snakerson sound ridiculous, I guess you can. You can make anything sound crazy.
2: That's true.
3: It's here. It's here. It's finally officially here.
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Some people love spring the most, or summer. Maybe you even know a winter lover. 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

And good afternoon. Heading to the airport, a little bit tough today. Southwest Marine Drive, westbound, about 15 minutes. Approaching the Arthur Lang from around Columbia Street. While it's slow eastbound from 49th, takes about 20 minutes on down. Oak Street southbound is heavy, 53rd down to 70th. We've had a lane closure, might be open now, but that still takes about 20 minutes or so. And at Delta, about 20-plus minutes on 99 northbound from 17A to the Massey Tunnel. Traffic is from the Praise 106.5 Family Newsletter. 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
2: Welcome to you. I am Brandt. Sherry is here too. She's the show's producer. She does a great job. I bring the content for the program.
3: Mm-hmm.
2: And then Sherry crafts it
3: right.
2: a certain way with her objectives in mind.
3: Well, no.
2: It's true. They're good objectives.
3: Well, yeah. It's the objective of relating to the audience and making sure they understand everything that's going on.
2: Okay.
3: So.
2: Well, that's your plan.
3: And herein lies the friction.
2: That's where we're at odds. She wants you to be able to understand what's going on.